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9: Primaries in five states. I'm Lee Silicera, Fox News. Polls now closed in Michigan, where there's a contest for the Democratic nomination for Congress. Progressive Abdul Al-Sayed hoping to unseat Congresswoman Haley Stevens.
10: He is and has been campaigning on transforming the American healthcare system, essentially getting rid of private healthcare insurance, turning over to a government-financed Medicare for all. He is for getting rid of ICE. And, of course, he's talked an awful lot about outside money in politics, in particular that of AIPAC, and in particular AIPAC spending to support his opponent, Congresswoman Haley Stevens.
9: Fox's Rich Edson in Detroit. The winner of tonight's primary faces Republican Mike Rogers in November. In Virginia, former two-term Democratic Congresswoman Elaine Luria won the Democratic nomination in the state's second congressional district, setting up what will be closely watched rematch between her and incumbent Republican Jen Kiggins. The Los Angeles County Sheriff's Department says they've arrested a man Sunday who was walking the grounds carrying a concealed weapon and a 16-round magazine at President Trump's California golf course. The president is set to arrive at a fundraising dinner at the club outside Los Angeles tonight. Law enforcement says a search of the suspect's home turned up more guns, magazines, and ammunition, body armor, and notebooks, what they're calling concerning comments. The suspect, who authorities say is responsible for setting the Old Trails fire in Spokane, in court today. Aaron Farinacci facing a first-degree arson charge.
11: The court will adopt the $1 million bond that's already in place and adopt all the proposed release conditions as suggested by the prosecution.
9: Judge Tony Hazel. Authorities questioned Farinacci in two other fires that broke out last year, but he was never charged. He served 10 years in prison in Arizona for murdering his father. America's listening to Fox News.
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12: I'm Tori Gates for this WXTK News Update. Day 6 of the Lindsey Clancy trial passed in Plymouth Superior Court. Today's testimony covered several prescription medications found by investigators in Clancy's Duxbury home and more turned over by her former husband and an attorney. Prosecutors charged the 35-year-old Clancy with the murders of her three young children, followed by a failed suicide attempt in 2023. Clancy's defense team counters that while their client did kill her children, she had been over-medicated by physicians and was suffering from postpartum psychosis at the time. A downed wire is the cause of an isolated power outage yesterday in Hyannis. Traffic on Center Street was detoured when the power line broke from an insulator and went down at around 3:30 p.m. Approximately 250 Eversource customers lost service for a time. Dennis officials say the Crows Pasture Recreational ORV access is scheduled to reopen at 10 a.m. tomorrow. Officials say ORV users are responsible for knowing what times the flat access is open, but they also say the times and dates are subject to change depending on tidal issues, bad weather, or lack of staffing. I'm Tori Gates, News Radio 95 WXTK.
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13: 1 degree outside, Weather Network meteorologist Danielle Noyce with your forecast. Partly cloudy tonight, lows in the lower 60s. Tomorrow, it's a mix of sun and clouds. A quick passing shower possible, highs in the upper 70s. Southwest wind 5 to 10 miles per hour. Thursday turns very sticky again. Highs in the lower 80s will feel like the mid to upper 80s. Low risk of an isolated shower and a breezy southwest wind 10 to 20 miles per hour, gusting occasionally higher. For the only forecast you need to know, download our free 1 degree outside weather app.
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0: revisit the Electoral College. We need to revisit the point of expanding the court.
1: Trickle-down economics is not a theory. It is theft. They have been stealing the wealth that we all created.
2: Okay, and I'm not supposed to pick up this microphone. I think it's laying down. Did you want me to or no? What do you want me to do? Hold this? Holy smokes.
3: Freedom is back in style. Welcome to the revolution. Yeah.

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6: 1 degree outside, meteorologist Danielle and Matt Noyce here with your weekly Noyce's Notes.
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0: right, that's going to wrap things up for today. Full election coverage. 5 states will be following, but the main one, main race we're watching, polls close at 9 p.m. Eastern, 8 o'clock local time in Michigan, El Sayed versus Haley Stevens. We'll watch that very, very closely. Bill Hemmer will be at the Hemmer Big Board. Comrade Bill de Blasio, is he going to defend these lunatics? Best election result coverage on your television dial. 9 Eastern tonight, Hannity on Fox. We'll see you then. Back here tomorrow. Thank you for making this show possible. Hey, folks, many of us grew up on these high-sugar cereals, Frosty Flakes, even Raisin Bran. 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
5: Watching the numbers, I'm Lee Silicera, Fox News. They're tallying the votes in Michigan, where progressive Abdul Al-Sayed is hoping to defeat Congresswoman Haley Stevens in the Democratic Senate primary.
6: They're trying to prove that not only can progressive candidates win in places like New York City and districts in Colorado and other districts around the country, but they can win a statewide primary, a statewide open primary in a state that President Trump won a couple of years ago.
5: Fox's Rich Edson in Detroit. The winner of tonight's contest will face Republican Mike Rogers in November. Elsewhere in Michigan, Congresswoman Rashida Tlaib, a member of the so-called squad, has fended off a primary challenger in Missouri.

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6: Counting in Michigan. I'm Lisa Lacerra, Fox News. It's a tough battle between progressive Abdul Al-Sayed and Congresswoman Haley Stevens in the Democratic Senate primary.
7: This has been focused on Al-Sayed. He wants Medicare for all. He wants to get rid of ICE. He has been very focused on Israel and critical of AIPAC spending to try to boost his opponent's candidacy. That's Congresswoman Haley Stevens, who has basically said, by talking like that, everyone in America understands you want to blame all your problems on Jewish Americans.
6: Fox's Rich Edson in Detroit. The winner tonight faces Republican Mike Rogers in November. Al-Sayed, not part of the Democratic Socialists of America, but he does embrace some of their ideas. Earlier today, Senate Democratic Leader Chuck Schumer said there's room in the party for everyone.
8: We are a big tent party. And being a big tent party is a strength, not a weakness.
6: Schumer endorsed Haley Stevens. In Missouri, Congresswoman Wesley Bell has won a rematch in the Democratic primary against former...

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2: There's a lot of mavericks in that story. We're going to have mavericks on the show. We're going to have plenty of robber barons.
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13: Keeping a watch on the races. I'm Sue Guzman, Fox News. Five states holding primaries on Tuesday. In Michigan, Trump-backed Representative John James has won Michigan's GOP primary for governor, besting millionaire businessman Perry Johnson. The state secretary of state, Jocelyn Benson, capturing the Democratic nomination in the race to succeed term-limited Gretchen Whitmer. In Michigan, two Democrats are vying for their party's nomination for U.S. Senate. This race, it's closely watched, pits more moderate Democrat Haley Stevens against progressive Abdul Al-Sayed. A California man is under arrest after being found at Trump National Golf Club in California.
14: Federal agents say Janine John Talley is facing charges after he was spotted suspiciously walking the grounds at Trump National Golf Course in Rancho Palos Verdes, California. The 38-year-old was busted Sunday, days ahead of President Trump's planned visit to the course for a fundraiser. Investigators say Talley had a loaded pistol and a 16-round magazine. They add he was taking pictures at the golf course in an apparent effort to monitor security activities ahead of the president's arrival. Tom Graham, Fox News.
13: President Trump telling Fox News this evening, quote, "We're having very good discussions with Iran." This is the U.S. military strikes remain on hold. Tehran's been in talks to reopen the Strait of Hormuz, as we hear from Fox's Peter Ducey.
15: It feels like we're about a million miles away from that memorandum of understanding earlier in the summer where the Iranians would agree not to develop a nuke down the line. Because now the Secretary of State says the peace talks aren't even about that.
16: The denuclearization of Iran is the ultimate deal. I think the immediate deal, the one that you see a lot of focus on, is the Straits.
15: Iran's foreign ministry spokesman adds to this confusion by stating, "We are not currently holding negotiations with the United States."
13: And that's Fox's Peter Ducey. 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
17: 1 degree outside, Weather Network meteorologist Danielle Noyce with your forecast. Partly cloudy tonight, lows in the lower 60s. Tomorrow, it's a mix of sun and clouds. A quick passing shower possible, highs in the upper

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3: 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My name is Manuel De Lilla, former political operative turned journalist.
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9: Hey, this is Jamie Loftus, and this is my new weekly show, 16th Minute of Fame. The podcast where every episode, I take a closer look at an internet character of the day. Who were they? What made them so notorious? How did the internet, or sometimes the algorithm, choose them? And what does a person do when they're suddenly confronted with more attention than the human psyche can handle? Take The Dress, a story that went uber viral in early 2015 in spite of being, well, kind of a boring optical illusion. A mother of the bride in Scotland took a picture of a dress she was thinking about wearing to her daughter's wedding. But she saw the dress as blue with black lace, and her daughter saw it as white with gold lace. One BuzzFeed post later, every single person on the internet was talking about the dress. But to me, the dress is a story about the last couple of months when the internet was still sort of fun. It was shortly before the stories that spread across the internet stopped being driven by exploited millennials with useless arts degrees and started being decided by algorithms hell-bent on growing internet usership at all costs. And on a long enough timeline, the story of the dress is one entangled with abuse and media exploitation. Internet history is a tricky thing to be invested in. It feels like every time a bad with business billionaire buys up another platform, history starts being erased. With the team at Cool Zone Media, we're taking these characters' 16th minute of fame to see what their moment meant to them and what it says about us.
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3: All right, if it is your birthday today, you share it with Martin Sheen. He's 86. Martha Stewart, 85. Let me see. Actor Isaiah Washington is 63. He's from Grey's Anatomy. Jim Hetfield is 63. You know him as the lead singer for Metallica. DJ Spinderella is 55. She's the DJ in Salt and Pepper. And rapper Dram is 38. If they could still blow out the candles, these folks would be celebrating today. High school teacher John T. Scopes. Remember the Scopes monkey trial? Born in 1900. And actor Jay North, born in 1951. Played Dennis the Menace. And finally, Grammy Award-winning singing legend, Tony Bennett. I met him, shook his hand at the Cape Cod Melody Tent years ago. He was born in 1926. 19 Grammy Awards for this guy. And he was great. I still love his music. Poor guy died from Alzheimer's. But more importantly, he did live a long life. More importantly, if it's your birthday today, happy birthday to you. We're headed to the gym. You're listening to the Jim Polito Show. You are not alone.
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6: 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Carmine Galante, the feared boss of the Bonanno crime family, lies dead, his cigar still clutched between his teeth.
7: Masked men walked into Joe and Mary's luncheonette in Brooklyn today and gunned down Carmine Galante, a man believed to be the most powerful mafia chieftain in the country.
6: The execution sent shockwaves through the criminal underworld and set the stage for one of the most pivotal criminal cases in New York City history. From the minds behind the acclaimed television series comes Law and Order: Criminal Justice System. 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
8: My father should have been a dead man.
6: For decades, the mafia had New York City in a stranglehold, with law enforcement seemingly powerless to intervene. But the murder of Carmine Galante marked the beginning of the end. Discover how a group of young prosecutors took on the mafia, and with the help of law enforcement, brought down its most powerful figures. I'm Anasika Nicolazzi, and from Wolf Entertainment and iHeart Podcasts, this is Law & Order Criminal Justice System.
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0: trade. CENTCOM released a statement saying the southern route through the Strait of Hormuz remains free and open for all commercial vessels seeking to transit the international waterway. Right now, talks are ongoing between Iran and Oman aimed at reaching an understanding on control of the strait.
1: That's Fox's Trey Yingston, Tel Aviv. The president's in Las Vegas after holding a Republican fundraiser last night at the Trump Golf Club near Los Angeles, 2 days after a man was arrested there.
2: Federal agents say Janine John Talley is facing charges after he was spotted suspiciously walking the grounds at Trump National Golf Course in Rancho Palos Verdes, California. Investigators say Talley had a loaded pistol and a 16-round magazine.
1: That's Tom Graham. 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
5: Good morning, I'm Brian Berner with this WXTK News Update. Authorities in the Lindsay Clancy case say that she's agreeing to key facts that can streamline her murder trial. They say that Clancy spoke publicly for the first time in her trial yesterday and told the judge that she understood the agreement. Her defense says that the stipulation covers the handling of evidence and could eliminate the testimony of dozens of witnesses. Clancy attempted suicide after she murdered her 3 young children by allegedly slitting her wrists and neck and then jumping from the second story of her home in Duxbury. During the trial, a surgeon testified that Clancy's neck and wrist wounds were superficial, but say that her spinal fractures were so complex they caused her to become a paraplegic. Court officials say that Clancy has pleaded not guilty to 3 first-degree murder charges, arguing postpartum mental illness and over-medication, saying that makes her not criminally responsible for her actions. And in sports, the Red Sox remain red-hot with a 14-2 win over the White Sox to open a 3-game series at Fenway. The Red Sox and White Sox will meet again this evening, with first pitch set for 7:10 p.m. I'm Brian Berner, News Radio 95, WXTK.
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9: Little to no traffic and very light traffic across the Cape with no reported crashes or delays. A solid ride across the Bourne and Sagamore bridges with no backups, no delays. 28 and Route 6 Mid-Cape Highway are trouble-free. I'm Gina Genesis.
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12: 1 degree outside, meteorologist Danielle Noyce with your forecast. Humidity increasing today. You may get a quick passing shower or downpour. Otherwise, sun and clouds, highs in the low 80s. Partly to mostly cloudy, patchy fog tonight, low around 70. Tomorrow, very humid, an early shower, then breaks of sun. Highs in the low 80s will feel like the upper 80s with a breezy southwest wind. Friday, hot and humid, highs in the mid 80s, feeling like 90 with the low risk of an isolated shower or storm. For the only forecast you need to know, download our free 1 degree outside weather app.
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3: Good morning, I'm Brian Berner with this WXTK News Update. A driver has been injured after crashing into a building in Hyannis. Authorities say that the accident happened shortly after 3 p.m. on Tuesday on Communications Way. They say that after EMS arrived on the scene, the driver of the vehicle was evaluated and was taken to Cape Cod Hospital for further treatment. Officials say they also had to call in a building inspector to check out the damage and stability of the building before allowing people to go back inside. Barnstable police say at this time, the cause of the crash remains under investigation. Authorities in the Lindsay Clancy case say that she's agreeing to key facts that can streamline her murder trial. They say that Clancy spoke publicly for the first time in her trial yesterday and told the judge that she understood the agreement. Her defense says that the stipulation covers the handling of evidence and could eliminate the testimony of dozens of witnesses. Clancy attempted suicide after she murdered her 3 young children by allegedly slitting her wrists and neck and then jumping from the second story of her home in Duxbury. During the trial, a surgeon testified that Clancy's neck and wrist wounds were superficial, but say that her spinal fractures were so complex they caused her to become a paraplegic. Court officials say that Clancy has pleaded not guilty to 3 first-degree murder charges, arguing postpartum mental illness and over-medication, saying that makes her not criminally responsible for her actions. Specific fishing equipment is being banned on Nantucket. Tory Gates explains.
4: The Division of Marine Fisheries has enacted the emergency regulations. For 90 days, metal or wire leaders of 18 inches or longer, combined with hooks that have a gap larger than 5/8 of 1 inch, are not allowed. This is to protect white sharks in the wake of several incidents that involve shore-based anglers targeting the species. This, the agency says, results in an acute safety risk for swimmers and beachgoers. These regulations could be made permanent for the 2027 season. Fishing for brown and tiger sharks is still permitted. I'm Tory Gates.
3: And in sports, the Red Sox remain red hot with a 14-2 win over the White Sox to open a 3-game series at Fenway Park. The Red Sox and White Sox will meet again this evening with first pitch set for 7:10 p.m. I'm Brian Berner, News Radio 95, WXTK.
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7: Dennis, Route 6 at 134 is a bit busier. Also slowing down at the Sagamore Bridge, traveling onto the Cape with stop and go at the Bourne Bridge and the Bourne Rotary along 28 South. Typical slowdowns, but no reported crashes. I'm Gina Genesis. Have a safe commute.
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9: 1 degree outside, meteorologist Danielle Noyce with your forecast. Humidity increasing today. You may get a quick passing shower or downpour. Otherwise, sun and clouds, highs.
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2: Good morning. I'm Brian Berner with this WXTK News Update. A driver has been injured after crashing into a building in Hyannis. Authorities say that the accident happened shortly after 3 p.m. on Tuesday on Communications Way. They say that after EMS arrived on the scene, the driver of the vehicle was evaluated and was taken to Cape Cod Hospital for further treatment. Officials say they also had to call in a building inspector to check out the damage and stability of the building before allowing people to go back inside. Barnstable police say at this time, the cause of the crash remains under investigation. Authorities in the Lindsay Clancy case say that she's agreeing to key facts that can streamline her murder trial. They say that Clancy spoke publicly for the first time in her trial yesterday and told the judge that she understood the agreement. Her defense says that the stipulation covers the handling of evidence and could eliminate the testimony of dozens of witnesses. Clancy attempted suicide after she murdered her 3 young children by allegedly slitting her wrists and neck and then jumping from the second story of her home in Duxbury. During the trial, a surgeon testified that Clancy's neck and wrist wounds were superficial, but say that her spinal fractures were so complex they caused her to become a paraplegic. Court officials say that Clancy has pleaded not guilty to 3 first-degree murder charges, arguing postpartum mental illness and over-medication, saying that makes her not criminally responsible for her actions. Specific fishing equipment is being banned on Nantucket. Tory Gates explains.
3: The Division of Marine Fisheries has enacted the emergency regulations. For 90 days, metal or wire leaders of 18 inches or longer, combined with hooks that have a gap larger than 5/8 of 1 inch, are not allowed. This is to protect white sharks in the wake of several incidents that involve shore-based anglers targeting the species. This, the agency says, results in an acute safety risk for swimmers and beachgoers. These regulations could be made permanent for the 2027 season. Fishing for brown and tiger sharks is still permitted. I'm Tory Gates.
2: And in sports, the Red Sox remain red hot with a 14-2 win over the White Sox to open a 3-game series at Fenway Park. The Red Sox and White Sox will meet again this evening with first pitch set for 7:10 p.m. I'm Brian Berner, News Radio 95, WXTK.
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6: A 5-minute delay at the Sagamore Bridge on Route 3 South from Route 6 Scenic Highway. 28 South has stop and go onto the Cape as well at the Bourne Bridge and the Bourne Rotary. Under 5 minutes, no reported crashes across the Cape, just busier traffic. I'm Gina Genesis.
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7: 1 degree outside, meteorologist Danielle Noyce with your forecast. Humidity increasing today. You may get a quick passing shower or downpour. Otherwise,
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11: 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Never, never, never. In nothing, great or small, large or petty, never give in except to convictions of honor and good sense.
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11: We shall never surrender.
12: Good morning, everybody. Yeah, we got to talk welfare fraud. I mean, nobody uses that word anymore. Have you noticed it? No one will say welfare fraud. They'll say, oh, SNAP fraud. You mean food stamps? No, SNAP. Well, it's food stamps. you're using the wrong term.

0: patient's way. They say that after EMS arrived on the scene, the driver of the vehicle was evaluated and was taken to Cape Cod Hospital for further treatment. Officials say they also had to call in a building inspector to check out the damage and stability of the building before allowing people to go back inside. Barnstable police say at this time, the cause of the crash remains under investigation. Authorities in the Lindsay Clancy case say that she's agreeing to key facts that can streamline her murder trial. They say that Clancy spoke publicly for the first time in her trial yesterday and told the judge that she understood the agreement. Her defense says that the stipulation covers the handling of evidence and could eliminate the testimony of dozens of witnesses. Clancy attempted suicide after she murdered her three young children by allegedly slitting her wrists and neck and then jumping from the second story of her home in Duxbury. During the trial, a surgeon testified that Clancy's neck and wrist wounds were superficial, but say that her spinal fractures were so complex they caused her to become a paraplegic. Court officials say that Clancy has pleaded not guilty to three first-degree murder charges, arguing postpartum mental illness and over-medication, saying that makes her not criminally responsible for her actions. Specific fishing equipment is being banned on Nantucket. Tory Gates explains.
1: The Division of Marine Fisheries has enacted the emergency regulations. For 90 days, metal or wire leaders of 18 inches or longer, combined with hooks that have a gap larger than 5/8 of 1 inch, are not allowed. This is to protect white sharks in the wake of several incidents that involve shore-based anglers targeting the species. This, the agency says, results in an acute safety risk for swimmers and beachgoers. These regulations could be made permanent for the 2027 season. Fishing for brown and tiger sharks is still permitted. I'm Tory Gates.
0: And in sports, the Red Sox remain red-hot with a 14-2 win over the White Sox to open a three-game series at Fenway Park. The Red Sox and White Sox will meet again this evening, with first pitch set for 7:10 p.m. I'm Brian Berner, News Radio 95, WXTK.
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5: Busier ride on the roads this morning with under 5 minute delays at both the Bourne and Sagamore bridges traveling onto the Cape. It's also slower traffic through construction in Wellfleet and Eastham. That's on Route 6 between Saw Pond and Depot, but no reported crashes. I'm Gina Genesis.
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4: Now, your look at the 1 degree outside weather network forecast for Cape Cod and the islands.
7: 1 degree outside, meteorologist Danielle Noyce with your forecast. Humidity increasing today. You may get a quick passing shower or downpour. Otherwise, sun and clouds, highs in the low 80s. Partly to mostly cloudy, patchy fog tonight, low around 70. Tomorrow, very humid, an early shower, then breaks of sun. Highs in the low 80s will feel like the upper 80s with the breezy southwest wind. Friday, hot and humid, highs in the mid 80s, feeling like 90 with the low risk of an isolated shower or storm. For the only forecast you need to know, download our free 1 degree outside weather app.
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10: All right, technically, it is the Ed Lambert Show. The Dean out this week. And Jim Polito in with you and happy to be with you. 508-775-9985. 508-775-9985. Okay, so just out of the top of the hour, you've got Al Sayed saying, I won in Michigan. NBC is the only one who has called it. I'm watching Fox right now. They haven't called it. The Associated Press has not called it, but he feels confident. Even if it's a 1% victory, I believe in Michigan there would be an automatic recount. every

0: state does that differently. So we shall see. Hey, I'm not complaining. I'd be happy if this guy won. He's the guy that would be easier to beat. He's the one pretending to be a socialist. And speaking of socialists, you know, I'm going to get to a letter I got here from Judy, who is a super fan of the show. And Judy, thank you. But it's interesting, based upon what we were talking about in the last hour, if you were listening, about socialism. But again, I also want to hear from you. Bob is here. Bob, how you doing today, buddy?
1: I am great. How are you doing, Jim?
0: Wow, Bob, that was I am great. You can't get any better than that. You live in the dream, I guess, right?
1: Every day.
0: How is it down there? I was looking at some of the maps earlier. How is it?
1: It's another beautiful day. The sun is shining. It's about 75.
0: Nice. Yeah, that's nice. You know what? It's starting to get really sticky up here right now. But Tommy said the real stickiness isn't going to be until later, but it's starting to get sticky. I don't like it, but what am I going to do? Oh, I should come down there. I should go into Ed's studio and do the show, right?
1: Yeah, come on down.
0: Probably. I would. I would, but you know what? They're already knocking me because next week I'm on vacation. Again, right. Go ahead, everybody, again. But, you know, I get vacation. You got to tell you, Bob, please explain to everybody we can't carry the vacation over.
1: You lose it.
0: Yeah. So I want to use it. I really want to use it. All right, so we do have some news on the Cape, but again, you hear Bob is right there. He's ready for your call, 508-775-9985. And Bob, again, thank you for backing me up. I do hear that the dean is doing well. I do hear that. So worry not, ladies and gentlemen, about the dean. I'm sure he appreciates your concern, but worry not about him. You'll only have to put up with Polito through Friday, it looks like. So, but you know what? Let's while we're waiting, if you want to get on board, and before I get to some Cape Cod news, I do. Judy is a Cape Cod listener, and we were talking about socialism. We were talking about people, you know, paying the same amount. 50% of taxpayers in this country pay no federal tax, because they're below the minimum for tax. And I often point to the countries like Norway, Sweden, Denmark. Everybody likes to call them socialists. They're not. They don't tax the crap out of their rich. They tax everybody the same. And Judy came up with a great story. Judy used to work for American Airlines. So anyway, she writes, when American was about to file for bankruptcy and was demanding cuts from all, I was having a discussion with a liberal colleague. I naively said that if everyone gave, for example, 3% back, that would be fair. Her response was, since pilots make so much more, that wasn't fair. I explained that a pilot's 3% was much more than a baggage handler's 3%, but 3% is 3% of the total income. I tried and tried to no avail. He kept repeating that those who make more should pay more. 3% means less to them. No, it doesn't. And this was back in 2010, 2011. You just can't fix stupid or socialism. Yeah. And by the way, I wish it was only 3% we gave back. Who knew? Judy from West Barnstable. Yeah, Judy, you're right. I do remember that period. Absolutely. You know, and there are others. You know that Forbes has been a big proponent of the flat tax. There are people who like those ideas. Look, I like all of those ideas, but The most important thing is when you are confronted with a liberal and they start talking about other countries where the social welfare benefits are richer and everything else. Okay. You got to explain to them that when you keep pointing to those Nordic countries and you keep pointing to Norway and Denmark and Sweden, sorry. Sorry, that's not the case. They don't go after the wealthy, the job creators, and say, you have to pay more into the system. They just don't. And this whole idea of you can afford it, we'll take it from you. Everybody should pay in. All right. 508-775-9985. Who's on the line? But somebody who we haven't heard from in a long time. Well, I haven't heard from in a long time, and I gave him his nickname. Crazy Josh is on the line. Good morning, sir.
2: My man, happy hump day. I was just like Jim would check up on you in the morning, make sure that you're paying the servants and feeding them, you know.
0: My servants, yeah, because I have a lot of
2: That's
0: them.
2: Right.
0: I do.
2: Right. You got like 10 of them. So.
0: Oh, absolutely. Ask, you know what? You want to know how many servants I have? Go see Tim the landscaper over in Pompanesset.
2: You say you mow your own lawn, but I seen like four guys mowing your house.
0: So. No. And I'm actually between after this show and before Danny's show on my home station at WTAG, I'm going home and cutting the lawn.
2: You're really going to do that?
0: Oh, yeah. I mean, I have to. I first of all, I have to because I'm going to be on vacation next week, and I got to cut this thing. And on top of that.
2: No, you're always on vacation.
0: Oh,
2: always
0: there you go.
2: On vacation.
0: There you go.
2: Yeah, that's right.
0: I'm always on vacation.
2: Well, you only got, 3 months to take 4 weeks? That's not long. Talk about it.
0: I squeeze it in the summer, Josh. And you know, the audience isn't as big in the summer.
2: That's true. That is very true. You know.
0: So and what's going on with Crazy Josh?
2: Well, I'll tell you what's going on. It's really, you know, it's a little sticky today here on Cape Cod.
0: Yeah.
2: I just got done mowing the lawn myself.
0: Good for you.
2: Oh, yeah, it was hot and sweaty. I liked it. And But now I'm going to have to do a couple of more errands. But I'll tell you what, Jim, there's a bunch of traffic, man. It is busy.
0: Yeah.
2: It's getting
0: worse and worse. And when we were down for 2 weeks. 1 week I worked, the other week vacation. And I was doing a lot of stuff. I had a lot of appointments out and about.
2: Yeah.
0: And, I mean, I'm spoiled when I'm driving, you know, to the studio to do the show at sunrise. But let me tell you, the trip home is not like that. From Mashpee to Hyannis, the trip home is not easy.
2: That's rough. That's rough stuff.
0: Yeah.
2: Well, all right. Do me one more favor, yes?
0: Yeah, sure. What do you want, Josh?
2: Okay, tell Tommy B next time we talk to him that I got a bottle of limoncello. We'll be sitting on the veranda. And tell him I got more stories than he does. But that's cool.
0: Oh, I'm sure, Josh, I don't doubt that. And even though you haven't had that many years, Tommy's 81 now. I'm sure you do, Josh. Crazy Josh, thank you very much, my friend. Glad. Don't be a stranger.
2: I won't.
0: Take care. Crazy Josh, everybody. Speaking of Crazy Josh, if I get one more shark video, I'm telling you, they're all over the place. And people are sending them to me now. Spottings, whether it be because the show's on in Rhode Island too in the earlier hours, whether it be Rhode Island and that hammerhead or a tiger shark that was caught or the stuff off the Cape, you know, it doesn't matter where it is. I mean, it's everybody sending them to me. It's crazy, really crazy. I don't know what to say about it. Hey, Brian had a really interesting story about a new scam, a fake U.S. Department of Justice arrest warrant. So the scammers are telling potential victims that they missed a court appearance and have to make a Bitcoin ATM payment to clear the warrant. Police say they will never demand a payment over the phone, and anyone receiving a suspicious call should hang up and then just report it to police. Listen, let me tell you, they especially go after people like, look, I know during the day, these are like daytime calls, and we have retirees, and we have retirees on the Cape. Not a bad place to retire, right? And they make those phone calls. This stuff just doesn't change. You know, now it's Bitcoin. Some of the others were get a gift certificate or a Visa debit card. You know, the ones you can buy at the supermarket or at the pharmacy and have them filled up. They used to say that. Now it's Bitcoin stuff. Just do not fall prey to that. And unfortunately, many people, as you age, you are very conscientious, very concerned. And so it's not a good thing. It is not a good thing at all. So, look, just bear all that in mind and be mindful of it. And that's Brian Berner reporting that through sources within the police on the Cape. Okay. 508-775-9985. Jim Polito, in for the Dean. You are not alone.
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0: the Dean, Ed Lambert. Hey, more messages coming in. Mike, the island of common sense on the island of Martha's Vineyard. Mike, glad to hear that you're really on the mend, but he just wrote to me a quick note. And Mike was talking about when he was in the Air Force, he was stationed over in Berlin. And thank you, Mike, for that service. His flight commander had a Danish wife who ran a small card and stationery shop in Copenhagen. He once told me that she was coming close to a nervous breakdown, figuring out how she was going to pay her taxes, and her very small business wasn't even a blip on the radar. Now, I've got to tell you, Mike, I should have been clearer. This is more recent that Norway, Denmark, Sweden, that they adopted this. Before, they realized they were killing the goose that laid the golden egg. They were. And now it is actually easier to open a business in those countries, especially Denmark. It's easier to open a business there. You would think, like, wow, with all the regulation, the EU, everything else. No. It's easier to open a business there than it is in the United States. Because they realize they need that money. So, yes, I believe what you're saying there. And I know I know your age, so I know what period you're kind of talking about. It is much different now versus how it was there. They learned their lesson and realized we're destroying these people by trying to tax them at these rates. And these are the folks who are providing jobs in the country. So, bringing in revenue, yeah. So anyway, good point there. I appreciate that. I appreciate you writing and that stuff. So, 508-775-9985. 508-775-9985. I did have something else here that I did want to bring up. But you know what I am going to go to? And after the break, we'll talk about this more. So I talked about it in the show earlier this morning about welfare benefits. And now there's a study out that says a SNAP payment error, SNAP is food stamps, could cost taxpayers $300 million, or basically $90 per taxpayer. Now, I want you to think about this. Maybe some of you right now have an annuity that's, you know, you put into all these years and you, something, some investment, you annuitized it and you're going to get a certain amount every month and whatever. Let's say you had a disability policy and you're receiving payments from that disability policy. Okay, that's good. Do you think they make mistakes when they send that payment to you? Exactly. Exactly. But SNAP does. Hey, let's go to John in Chatham, wants to talk about Iran. Good morning, John.
1: Good morning. I heard one of your other callers was talking about the you know, finish the job, bomb them into submission option over in Iran. And
0: yeah, that was Nick from Weymouth, yeah.
1: In the last month, synthetic oils, I happen to be related to this business-wise, synthetic mm-hmm. oils have jumped around 35%.
0: Interesting.
1: And the reason that they've jumped is there's really only three major refiners of base three oils that make up the 0W20 and 5W30 oils, the lightweight oils.
0: Yep.
1: And there's one facility that was bombed in Qatar. It was the Shell Pearl facility, P-A-R-L. And the other facility is in Bahrain, and the only other facility, a major supplier, is in South Korea.
0: Hmm.
1: So I really don't think I mean, as much as we'd like to think Trump is somewhat moderate in terms of deciding whether to kill a bunch of people or not kill a bunch of people, the reality is that bombing the world's gas station, which is really what the Persian Gulf is, carries some major consequences, and it's not just for, you know, people think that just because we're self-sufficient oil-wise, it's not actually true.
0: No, because it's a world commodity. I mean, we can't tell our oil companies, everything you produce here, you can only sell here. You can't sell it anywhere else. I mean, no, that's not how the economy of oil works in the world.
1: It goes beyond that, Jim. It's actually, we have West Texas Intermediate and the Brent North Sea crude. Those are lighter, sweet crudes. The crude that we get from places like Venezuela and from the Persian Gulf, that's a heavy sulfur-based crude, and that's where most of the heavy lubricants come from. It's much harder to get these refined lubricants from the light, sweet crude that we have plenty of.
0: Right. That's easier to make gasoline with. That's the one everybody wants for gasoline. But right, not for the other industrial adaptations of the raw material.
1: So yeah, it's just, you know, I cringe when I hear people say, yeah, let's bomb the hell out of them.
0: No, I know.
1: It's pretty obvious that if we keep bombing and don't try to find some diplomatic solution, the world is going to suffer like we've never suffered before, because the world relies on the source of not just the fertilizer and whatnot, but industrial lubricants. I mean, the impact in the global supply chain.
0: No, you're right. You're right.
1: Nothing we've ever experienced before. So that's what.
0: And
1: that's
0: John, I'm sorry I'm rushing you, but I've got to get to the break, and because if I don't, Bob's going to break every single one of my fingers. You know, and talk about you know, bombing somebody, right? But John from Chatham, thank you for the call, and he makes a great point. I'll build on that, but we got to talk stealing food stamps when we return. You're listening to the Jim Polito Show. You are not alone. Oh, in
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3: Good morning. I'm Brian Berner with this WXTK news update. Authorities in the Lindsay Clancy case say that she's agreeing to key facts that can streamline her murder trial. They say that Clancy spoke publicly for the first time in her trial yesterday and told the judge that she understood the agreement. Her defense says that the stipulation covers the handling of evidence and could eliminate the testimony of dozens of witnesses. Clancy attempted suicide after she murdered her three young children by allegedly slitting her wrists and neck and then jumping from the second story of her home in Duxbury. During the trial, a surgeon testified that Clancy's neck and wrist wounds were superficial, but say that her spinal fractures were so complex they caused her to become a paraplegic. Court officials say that Clancy has pleaded not guilty to three first-degree murder charges, arguing postpartum mental illness and over-medication, saying that makes her not criminally responsible for her actions. A driver has been injured after crashing into a building in Hyannis. Authorities say that the accident happened shortly after 3 p.m. on Tuesday on Communications Way. They say that after EMS arrived on the scene, the driver of the vehicle was evaluated and was taken to Cape Cod Hospital for further treatment. Officials say they also had to call in a building inspector to check out the damage and stability of the building before allowing people to go back inside. Barnstable police say at this time, the cause of the crash remains under investigation. Specific fishing equipment is being banned on Nantucket. Tory Gates explains.
4: The Division of Marine Fisheries has enacted the emergency regulations. For 90 days, metal or wire leaders of 18 inches or longer, combined with hooks that have a gap larger than 5/8 of 1 inch, are not allowed. This is to protect white sharks in the wake of several incidents that involve shore-based anglers targeting the species. This, the agency says, results in an acute safety risk for swimmers and beachgoers. These regulations could be made permanent for the 2027 season. Fishing for brown and tiger sharks is still permitted. I'm Tory Gates.
3: And in sports, the Red Sox remain red hot with a 14-2 win over the White Sox to open a 3-game series at Fenway Park. The Red Sox and White Sox will meet again this evening with first pitch set for 7:10 p.m. I'm Brian Berner, News Radio 95, WXTK.
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5: Close to a five-minute delay through East Hem and Wellfleet with construction slowdowns on both sides of Route 6 between Salt Pond and Depot. 28 is still busier traveling on to the Cape at the Bourne Rotary. No reported crashes across the Cape, just a busier ride. I'm Gina Genesis.
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2: Now, your look at the 1 degree outside weather network forecast for Cape Cod and the islands.
7: 1 degree outside, meteorologist Danielle Noyce with your forecast. Humidity increasing today. You may get a quick passing shower or downpour. Otherwise, sun and clouds, highs in the low 80s. Partly to mostly cloudy, patchy fog tonight, low around 70. Tomorrow, very humid, an early shower, then breaks of sun. Highs in the low 80s will feel like the upper 80s with the breezy southwest wind. Friday, hot and humid, highs in the mid 80s, feeling like 90 with the low risk of an isolated shower or storm. For the only forecast you need to know, download our free 1 degree outside weather app.
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9: This is Lee Habib, host of Our American Stories. On our next episode, we'll tell the tale of how one couple raised their children in the most tragic of circumstances. 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

0: Welcome back, everybody. Jim Polito in for the Dean, Ed Lambert. Strait of Hormuz, I'm just watching on Fox News, and they have been reporting. Even Scott Bessent, Treasury Secretary, said yesterday, could open today, maybe tomorrow. Now they're kind of saying could open tomorrow, maybe on Friday. We shall see. We are going to get to the SNAP benefits and just why Democrats don't want to find fraud. But my friends with the Sandwich Republican Town Committee, they are giving away Republican candidate yard signs, and they're doing it today. Actually, right, Wednesday, August 5th, that's today, 5 to 6 p.m. at the Stop and Shop on 71 Quaker Meeting House Road in Sandwich. They're asking that you support Republican leadership, support our community, and pick up signs for Republican candidates. The town committee is actually giving them away. Now, many times, you know, candidates ask you for a little bit of a donation to cover the cost of the sign or whatever. But thank you to Eileen for sharing this with me, Eileen. Always happy to get word out for things like this. It's today, 5 to 6 in Sandwich at the Quaker Meeting House Road, Stop and Shop, and giving away the signs. It's a good thing. It is. All right, let's get to SNAP. And I said this. According to a study, Massachusetts' SNAP payment error rate could cost taxpayers $300 million, or about $90 for each one of us. Now, I got to tell you, I have no patience for this kind of stuff, because I firmly believe that every single tax dollar should be treated as if it's sacred. Because somebody worked or did something to get that dollar. And if you say, well, what if somebody got it in capital gains? Hey, they were smart enough to make that money. They were smart enough to make that money. And we're taking it from them. And we're taking it from them saying, yeah, we're going to take this money, but we're going to do good with it. Okay. But when you blow $300 million of it in mistakes, when you give it to illegal immigrants, That's a slap in the face to the taxpayer. A slap in the face to the taxpayer by doing that. I'm telling you, they should on to every dollar bill. I know Trump, you know, he's going to have his signature on some of them and whatever. Every dollar bill should have a few spots on it representing blood, sweat, and tears on it. Because it's taken from the taxpayer. It's taken from the taxpayer, and it should be treated as if it's sacred. Well, you know, these politicians, and this thing really gets me. Politicians, members of Congress, whatever, they have things named after them because they got the money for it. They didn't get the money for it. The money came from us. I can't remember which state it is. It might have been Arizona. You're required, when you put some kind of a plaque on a public building, that, you know, they do that, was, it'll show you, like, if it's a municipal project, oh, the names of the city councilors or the select board or whatever. The congressman. One state says, and thank you to all of our taxpayers. It has to include that language in it if you're going to put a sign on giving these jackasses credit for something. You have to put that on. I think that's a great thing. But anyway, $300 million, they've been giving them out and making mistakes. And I used the example before the bottom of the hour. Before we went to the news break. Who's using the example of, if you're on you had a disability policy that you have exercised, or you have some kind of an annuity investment that's going to pay you every month. Do you think you get paid by mistake ever? Do you think a check ever goes to somebody you shouldn't go to? No. But it seems when we're doing that, the same thing, there's problems. And I said earlier in the show, and I've said it regularly, Democrats don't want to look for fraud. They just don't. And I make the joke, how is the Trump administration finding all this fraud? How are they doing it? And the answer is simple. They're looking for it. Democrats don't look for it. They don't. This is Leah Foley, who happens to be the federal U.S. attorney for the Boston region. She was on OTR on WCBB being asked about fraud. Listen to this.
1: Governor Healey says she does report suspicion of fraud to the attorney general and also to your office. I know a couple of months ago there was a little bit of a back and forth between the two of you. Do you believe that?
2: I haven't seen it.
1: You haven't seen?
0: Did you hear that? That's Charmin Sacchetti, my old colleague, questioning her there. She hasn't seen it. Maura Healey's not going to that federal office and saying, hey, we're suspicious about this. Not at all.
1: Her report, any fraud to your office?
2: Not that I'm aware of. And none of the cases that we brought were result of a tip from the state. Now, whether the state tipped off USDA or some other office, I don't know. But we have not seen any referrals, and not for nothing. I don't know of the AG bringing any criminal fraud cases.
0: You hear that? No, they don't. The reason Republicans find fraud is because they look for it. Democrats don't look for it. I mean, there are a lot of reasons why I could give you why they don't look for it. They don't want to find it. They don't want to have to tell taxpayers that some welfare benefit was squandered, because then taxpayers will say, what are you doing there? What's going on? Look at Minneapolis, right? Look at Minneapolis. All of the Somali fraud there, stealing federal money, daycare money. How come it was never found? How much more is there? Dr. Oz came out yesterday and was talking about Medicare and Medicaid fraud. Just these ridiculous numbers. All of this waste. And the old argument in the old days of, well, Jim, it's not that much. No, it is. It actually is that much. And again, going back to my theme, every single dollar is sacred. And I would pitch a fit even over a dollar, 75 cents. But look at this. Look at these amounts. Look at these totals. And I'm sure it's not just in the Commonwealth of Massachusetts. It's sickening. It truly is sickening. 508-775-9985. 508-775-9985. Jim Polito in for the Dean, Ed Lambert. They're just not looking for it. They don't want to find it. Hey, Al-Sayed, still in Michigan, came out and said, I'm the winner. And the only news organization to say that he has won has been NBC News. NBC News. That's it. Nobody else has come out. AP, Fox has still said, nope, not. Doesn't have it. Rand Paul, the doctor and senator from Kentucky, he has filed a criminal referral for Dr. Anthony Fauci for contempt of Congress. We'll have to see whether or not the DOJ picks it up. But for contempt of Congress, for not answering the questions, but also taking the fifth after making an unauthorized opening statement. And we'll see. We'll see if the DOJ picks it up. We'll see if they do. Another attempt has been made. It looks like that on the life of President Donald Trump. He was asked about this, and he said, I was told that people try to kill consequential presidents. I think he's right. If you rock the boat, that means you're consequential. And he has been. I know that it eats away at Barack Obama every single day. He really thought he would be the most consequential president of the first half of the 21st century. Nope. Sorry. You'll be remembered as the first black person elected to the office of president, but that's it. That is it. I don't know what comes out of his legacy. Obamacare, you want to talk about that? Yeah, I know. That's not consequential. Not at all. Okay, 508-775-9985. It's amazing how time flies here. If you want to get on board, Bob is ready to take your call. Jim Polito, in for the Dean, you are not alone.
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0: Welcome back. No, it's not Clay and Buck. I had this song in my bumps a long time ago. I keep forgetting to take it out because then people go, is this Clay and Buck? They use this for their opening song. Welcome back, everybody. Jim Polito here in for the Dean this week. And Bob is standing by if you think you have a good final word. 508-775-9985. 508-775-9985. If you were listening in the show earlier, Mike Minogue came on. He's a Republican running for the Republican nod to be able to take on Maura Healey, Governor Rapino, this fall. He's got one opponent, Brian Shortsleeve. Minogue was got the Republican delegate's nomination at the convention, but he still has to square off. I mean, Shortsleeve got more than the required 15% to be on the ballot. So, yeah, they'll square off. But Minogue came on the show earlier today, and he was talking about his health plan for the state. Well, yesterday, it just so happens, while he's working on that, Maura Healey tries to steal his thunder. She went to my alma mater, Worcester State University, visited the nursing department to talk about her health care plan. And she's saying Trump sending all these Haitians back home, you know, removing their temporary protected status, is creating a big problem in health care. But what I also want to know is the illegals who are here working in healthcare. How are they working in healthcare? How is that possible? If anybody out there has applied for a job recently and taken a new job, you know that you have to complete an I-9 form that proves you're a citizen of the country. How are they hiring non-citizens? I mean, I know with many of these Haitians working, they may have temporary protected status, which would allow them to work. But what about all the rest? Because they're also telling us that these roundups of illegal immigrants are impacting us. Well, who's paying them to work? And frankly, why aren't we going after those employers? Because, you know, if employers will hire, they will come. If you build it, and if you break the rules in your hiring, they come. That's happening. Why is it happening? How come it's not being policed? Bothers me to no end. And yes, I blame both Republicans and Democrats for some of this. Because Republicans used to want to look the other way for their friends in business because their friends wanted the cheap labor. But when Reagan did immigration reform, they came up with the I-9 form. Reagan said, okay, here's what we're going to do. We're going to give amnesty to all these people. It was a few million. And then going forward, we're not going to do it anymore. And you're going to have to fill out this I-9 form. Well, guess what? They did the first part. They did the amnesty. And they never did the other end of it. And that was a problem with the Reagan. A good start. Just like he's getting the economy going was a good start, but he couldn't stop Tip O'Neill from spending. And that had to be part two of it, but it didn't happen. But anyway, so back then we were told, oh, they're not going to be able to hire anyone. Yeah, they're not going to be able to hire anyone. Let's go to Jake in Plymouth wants to talk about some illegals he has seen working. Hello, Jake. I've only got less than 2 minutes here, but go ahead.
1: Hey, when I go to my doctor's office, they have these Haitians working there, and they do your pre-check in and take your blood pressure and all, and then they start asking a bunch of questions. I cannot understand a word they are saying. It is a waste of 20 minutes trying to talk to these people. You can't understand them. I mean, I don't know what purpose they serve.
0: Well, there are a lot of, look, I will say, there are a lot of people from Africa, a lot of Kenyans, too, who come here. And I can tell you, my parents, when they were in long-term care before they both died, these people were wonderful. There wasn't a terrible language barrier. Their English was very good. They had an accent, obviously. I don't know, but is your feeling these Haitians, are they legal? Or are they, you know, do you think they're temporary protected status Haitians?
1: I think it's a protected status because they just showed up out of nowhere.
0: Okay. Well, they can work if they have that status. But now, you know, Maura Healy is trying to tell us if we get rid of all these folks, it's going to impact our health care. I don't know about that. I don't know if that's true.
1: It's going to make things easier if we get rid of them.
0: Well, I mean, if you're having a language barrier, that can happen with any foreign, any worker from another country. There can always be a problem and a language barrier. I follow that with... There are a lot of Kenyans who work in healthcare, and I've found no problem in understanding their accent. I don't know, maybe because it was a British colony and Haiti was a French colony. I don't know. But Jake, I appreciate the call. Thank you very much. And you know what? I mean, my goodness, I'm out of time here. I can't believe this. So look, we have got two more days together. Until the dean comes back. I want to thank Bob, I want to thank Brad, and of course thank the dean for giving me this great opportunity. And so I'll see you tomorrow morning at 5 a.m. bright and early. You've been listening to Jim in for the dean, and you are not alone.
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0: saying that makes her not criminally responsible for her actions. And in sports, the Red Sox remain red hot with a 14-2 win over the White Sox to open a 3-game series at Fenway. The Red Sox and White Sox will meet again this evening with first pitch set for 7:10 p.m. I'm Brian Berner, News Radio 95, WXTK.
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7: It's Chuck, Mark, and Ben with you today, and got a nice little stack put together here. We're going to start off with a little bit of economic data. We got a decent amount that's actually coming out this week. It's all going to culminate on Friday with the, none of these are unofficial, but I guess the official jobs report is on Friday. Today we got data from ADP. They put out a weekly report, but also they still do their monthly one as well, which I don't know why they don't just do the weekly one every week, but this is a unique, distinct publication from the weekly one, so it's how they do it. But ADP came out this morning, 44,000 jobs created. Estimates were somewhere in the 70,000 to 90,000 range. No one pays really close attention to ADP, at least on a monthly basis, even though what I will say, if you plot the three-month average of ADP with the three-month average of the government jobs report, they're pretty darn close these days. There's a pretty strong correlation between them. And what we are seeing is that the ADP numbers the last couple months have weakened after a stronger spring. When I say weakened, I don't mean anything concerning. I just mean, hey, the spring it looked like maybe we were starting to achieve escape velocity on the labor market, some green shoots popping up. And now it looks like, okay, more than that, it's 2026, in my opinion, now that we have 7 months of data, or nearly 7 months once we get the jobs report for July. I think 2026 so far can be described from a labor market perspective as it hasn't gotten worse. It's gotten modestly better around the edges. And that's fine, because the big concern that we had in the second half of last year was the labor market slowing, and at least that isn't happening anymore. But it's unclear that there's anything pointing towards a resurgent labor market. It's just tough to tell if that's more a function of labor demand or labor supply, which is unique for the United States.
8: Yeah, there's that cyclical component related to whether the economy is growing above or below trend in any particular quarter. Then there's the long-term secular trends toward less turnover in the labor market.

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2: I'm Brian Berner with this WXTK News Update. Authorities in the Lindsay Clancy case say that she's agreeing to key facts that can streamline her murder trial. They say that Clancy spoke publicly for the first time in her trial yesterday and told the judge that she understood the agreement. Her defense says that the stipulation covers the handling of evidence and could eliminate the testimony of dozens of witnesses. Clancy attempted suicide after she murdered her three young children by allegedly slitting her wrists and neck and then jumping from the second story of her home in Duxbury. During the trial, a surgeon testified that Clancy's neck and wrist wounds were superficial, but say that her spinal fractures were so complex they caused her to become a paraplegic. Court officials say that Clancy has pleaded not guilty to three first-degree murder charges, arguing postpartum mental illness and over-medication, saying that makes her not criminally responsible for her actions. And in sports, the Red Sox remain red-hot with a 14-2 win over the White Sox to open a three-game series at Fenway. The Red Sox and White Sox will meet again this evening, with first pitch set for 7:10 p.m. I'm Brian Berner, News Radio 95, WXTK.
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5: 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Around a 5-minute delay through construction in Wellfleet and Eastham on both sides of Route 6 between Salt Pond and Depot, but no crashes. I'm Gina Genesis.
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8: 1 degree outside, meteorologist Danielle Noyce with your forecast. Humidity increasing today. You may get a quick passing shower or downpour. Otherwise, sun and clouds, highs in the low 80s. Partly to mostly cloudy, patchy fog tonight, low around 70. Tomorrow, very humid, an early shower, then breaks of sun. Highs in the low 80s will feel like the upper 80s with the breezy southwest wind. Friday, hot and humid, highs in the mid 80s, feeling like 90 with the low risk of an isolated shower or storm. For the only forecast you need to know, download our free 1 degree outside weather app.
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1: 1 degree outside, meteorologist Danielle Noyce with your forecast. Humidity increasing today. You may get a quick passing shower or downpour. Otherwise, sun and clouds, highs in the low 80s. Partly to mostly cloudy, patchy fog tonight, low around 70. Tomorrow, very humid, an early shower, then breaks of sun. Highs in the low 80s will feel like the upper 80s with the breezy southwest wind. Friday, hot and humid, highs in the mid 80s, feeling like 90 with the low risk of an isolated shower or storm. For the only forecast you need to know, download our free 1 degree outside weather app.
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0: may well decide the United States Senate control, because I think Mike Rogers is going to beat him. I really do.
1: Well, I would also like you to know, everyone, that the timing is fortuitous. I believe we have Mike Rogers joining us today on the program, Clay, to chat with us about this very important Senate race, which, of course, people are going to look at any swing state like Michigan, Wisconsin, Pennsylvania, Georgia. Look at these places and the election results and extrapolate, rightly or wrongly, what this means for the big 2028 election. And I'm not trying to freak any of you out, but Clay and I have already been mentally preparing ourselves for this. The next presidential election cycle basically starts in January, and we are in August, meaning that this is going to be a big, this is going to be a thing, my friends. There's going to be a battle royale among the Democrats. We're going to see something happen. Who is the heir apparent for MAGA? Seem to be the vice president, but some people think maybe there's something else afoot. We'll get into all this. So, Clay, just a brief over. I want to dial into the Al-Sayed thing, too, who has let everybody know that his Instagram algorithm is very focused on OnlyFans models, which we can play that clip for you in a little bit. I'm just going to tell you something. Don't tell your wife. My Instagram is just all these OnlyFans models in the algorithm. Don't do that.
0: This is going to be a rare situation where you will hear me defend Abdul El-Sayed. That is probably a sign that he is looking at a lot of pretty girls on Instagram. I got to be honest with you. Every time somebody comes out, and I think I've said it before too, like my Instagram algorithm, Buck, this is not going to shock you. It is all like sports, and
1: dude,
0: then
1: I know what it is.
0: It's sports.
1: Don't worry,
0: girls.
1: I know.
0: Like
1: what
0: if I go, if I go into the algorithm, I'm just being honest with everybody. It's sports and pretty girls. Now, what I actually think is the most crazy thing about this Instagram algorithm in general, I don't know if we've talked about this on the program, the AI fake pretty girls are now starting to wipe out the actual pretty girls on Instagram. Buck, it's to the point now where I see a pretty girl, I can't even tell if it's a real person or if it's just an AI bot creation of a pretty girl, which is now funny.
1: Yeah.
0: The competition for pretty girls is not other pretty girls primarily on Instagram influencing. It's whether it's actually a real person or not.
1: Again, not coming down hard on this one way or the other. I'm just saying, guys, don't announce for no reason that your Instagram algorithm is just beautiful women in lingerie, because, you know, your wife or your girlfriend doesn't really need to hear that. But back to the election results here. We'll talk about Mr. Al-Sayed and what this means. I'll give you a little preview. I think Clay and I are going to, as often happens, we never do this beforehand. I think it's just because while we agree on a lot, we have just somewhat different dispositions and perspectives on the world around us. I think he thinks Al-Sayed is toast against Mike Rogers, and I am worried.
0: Well,
1: and
0: look,
1: I am concerned.
0: Here's what I would say. Yes,
1: I don't want to do this right now, but go ahead. We've got to hold it.
0: I don't know that I would say toast. This is going to be a super close race, right? Michigan, we said yesterday, a Senate candidate from the Republican side has not won in Michigan since the 1990s, who's a Republican. So this is going to be a tough battleground race, but I am very optimistic.
1: Very optimistic. You sound like my dad calling who's going to win the football game Sunday. It's clearly going to be the Giants, but I mean, maybe the Cowboys. Like, okay. You know, having a little two sides there.
0: It's going to come down to 2 points one way or the other. It's going to be 51-49 one way or the other, I think.
1: So we're going to dive into that certainly some more and what this means. But Clay, I want to set the table a bit with what we are seeing right now and in this primary and what's going on. Five states held primaries yesterday. Okay. Kansas, Michigan, Missouri, Virginia, and Washington. By far, the one that's getting the most attention, as we've already discussed, is the very narrow defeat of Haley Stevens by Abdul Al-Sayed. So it was a 1 percentage point difference, 15,000 votes over 1 million cast. That's a big deal. The Democrats, the other races are not really, I'm trying to skip through to just the ones that we care about. Rep John James, who is Trump-backed, is now facing off against Benson for the governor's race in Michigan. So that will be interesting as well. So you got a governor's race with a Trump-backed candidate on the Republican side who's got a real shot. You've got Kansas, the governor's race there.
0: nothing that's really getting that much attention. And you know, the Washington has a top two primary system, so we'd have to spend some more time on that. But the broadest takeaway here, Clay, I think, is you have this continued rise of far left candidates within the Democrat Party. There is clearly a trend here. The trend is not definitive, but the trend is real, and I don't see it slowing down anytime soon.
2: Well, I think what it represents, and this is the analogy that I would draw, I think what it represents is in 2022, there was such frustration with Joe Biden and the way that the 2020 election went and COVID and everything else that I said I expected there to be a red tsunami. And you got it a little bit in New York and you got it a little bit in Florida, and the House did flip, but the Senate.
1: Oh, no, we got
2: not.
1: It big time in Florida. It just didn't wash around the rest of the country.
2: But that's correct. Going. And a reason why it didn't ultimately wash around the rest of the country was Democrats had been strategic and they had helped to elevate the further right candidate in all of the Republican primaries. They were actually out there buying ads to support right wing candidates. And so as all of this played out, I think in a very significant way, Republicans overreached in 2022, and that cost us in a bunch of otherwise close environments. And we didn't get the same result in Florida and New York on the East Coast that we got in much of the rest of the country as a result. And frankly, a lot of those 2022 races, you go back and look, incumbents basically won everywhere. And Democrats won a lot of really close races that came down to the very fine margin. And so as a part of all of this, I think that what you may see is Democrats angry, frustrated, furious over 2024 and Trump. And so they're actually going with the farthest left wing candidate, which may not play very well at all, Buck, in the general elections.
1: So one thing. A couple of other names that come up here. Donovan McKinney, Clay, Michigan's 13th congressional district. He defeated incumbent Sri Thanadar, who some of you might be like, who is that guy? If you see him, if you see a clip of him, you'll be like, oh, that guy. He has had some viral clips in the past, but this is a DSA-endorsed guy. Donovan McKinney was a Democratic Socialist-endorsed candidate. So he's now probably gonna win that seat. I know it's just one congressional seat. Rashida Tlaib easily won. She smoked her competitor. So anyone who thinks, oh, the squad is not over. The squad is still thriving. And then in the state legislative races of Michigan, Kansas, and Missouri and Washington, you had a number of explicitly DSA. Now, I understand that's just, if you don't live in those states, you're like, they don't really affect me. But it's a little bit of the farm team for congressional seats, right? That's the JV before the varsity of the national level. And you had a whole bunch of Chris Gilmer, Isaiah Harris, Jimmy Lapp, Sean Scott, Jalen Scott. You had a whole bunch of people who were DSA endorsed who won. Now, they have to continue to win. This is just a primary. But, you know, you're not seeing Democrats walk away from the DSA thing. And, Clay, you got Bernie Sanders out there saying things like, oh, we can't judge, far left screamer Hassan Piker by saying America deserved 9/11. He belongs in the party. He belongs in the party more than James Carville. This is what you're hearing from people who are very prominent voices among Democrats. So they're making plenty of room for the ultra progressive commie maniacs.
2: Yeah. And look, I think in Wisconsin, I think Republicans have a really good chance of winning the governor's race there. In fact, Republicans are favored to win because it looks like they're going to nominate Francesca Hong. Now, to be fair, in the markets out there, Michigan is still favored to vote for Abdul El-Sayed. But I laid it out yesterday. I think he's got major issues with Jewish voters. You mentioned John James, who's going to be on the program again soon, the Republican nominee for governor in Michigan. He's a black guy. Why does that matter, you might say? Well, El-Sayed has got issues with black voters. They overwhelmingly voted for Haley Stevens. Now, maybe some of those guys and gals are going to come back into the big tent now that El-Sayed is there, but I think he's going to struggle in the Detroit area. And, Buck, I'll just say, I know the state of Michigan really, really well. everyone who lives remotely in a rural place, there are still some old school Democrats in many of these rural locations. Man, they are not going to show up and vote for Abdul El-Sayed. And these are, I'm not talking about the diehard, dyed-in-the-wool political people. I'm talking about just your regular, hardworking people out there in Michigan. I think they're going to show up and they're going to vote for Mike Rogers. Now, it's going to be close because Michigan is a 50-50 state, and we know they could run Big Bird and he would get 48% of the election vote right now in Michigan, because Democrats show up and support Democrats no matter who is actually on the ballot. But I am very optimistic that Mike Rogers can win. We will ask him about all this at 2 p.m. Eastern when he is going to be on the program with us.
1: I feel like I can't really argue with Clay effectively right now, because when he's wearing a sport jacket, he's so much more authoritative. You know, usually he's wearing sandals and an old T-shirt. This is why you got to check out the YouTube channel, everybody.
2: Yeah, no doubt. Okay. Hi, I'm dressed really nice. 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
15: 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I'm Ed Helms, host of Snafu, Season 2, Medburg. The story of a daring heist that exposed J. Edgar Hoover's epic FBI snafu. 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
0: Welcome back in, Clay and Buck. In addition to the Michigan primary results that have come out, ongoing discussion surrounding Abdul El-Sayed is going to be super intriguing, if only for this reason, Buck. This guy is crazy left-wing, and the turnout didn't actually end up being that huge in Dearborn. I wonder how many people in Michigan are really going to respond very well to him saying that he didn't want to celebrate the Ayatollah of Iran being killed, which can we pull that audio again? Because I believe it was leaked. I know we talked about it back then because there were too many people that were upset that were going to be voting for him. Like,
2: This is pretty radical. When a terrorist gets killed and the Democrat candidate says, hey, there's too many people that are going to be upset, so we shouldn't talk about this. I just think that's going to be a hard putt to sink in Michigan.
1: I would like to come back here and explain, Clay. I think I have insight into the incredible political strategy Democrats are going to use for Abdul al-Sayed. I think I know their playbook. Let's come back and talk about it here.
2: Ah, fun.
1: In just a minute. 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
23: Authorities in the Lindsay Clancy case say that she's agreeing to key facts that can streamline her murder trial. They say that Clancy spoke publicly for the first time in her trial yesterday and told the judge that she understood the agreement. Her defense says that the stipulation covers the handling of evidence and could eliminate the testimony of dozens of witnesses. Clancy attempted suicide after she murdered her three young children by allegedly slitting her wrists and neck and then jumping from the second story of her home in Duxbury. During the trial, a surgeon testified that Clancy's neck and wrist wounds were superficial, but say that her spinal fractures were so complex they caused her to become a paraplegic. Court officials say that Clancy has pleaded not guilty to three first-degree murder charges, arguing postpartum mental illness and over-medication, saying that makes her not criminally responsible for her actions. And in sports, the Red Sox remain red-hot with a 14-2 win over the White Sox to open a three-game series at Fenway. The Red Sox and White Sox will meet again this evening, with first pitch set for 7:10 p.m. I'm Brian Berner, News Radio 95, WXTK.
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25: Despite losing a second consecutive game to the Cubs, the Dodgers' Tarek Skubal in his L.A. debut was happy with his night. Two runs on four hits allowed over six innings. He did take the loss. The Falcons confirming that Jalen Walker does have a torn ACL and his season is over. Free agent tight end Zach Ertz can continue his NFL career. He's been cleared from last year's torn ACL. I'm Frank Garrity.
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0: National Oyster Day. I'm down here on the Cape, so I'm going to have to take a slide and go to Moby Dick's for dinner with the mailroom manager and the kids, the grandkids. It's my way of paying tribute to the oyster, because it is their day. If I were in Texas and this were chicken fried steak day, I'd be taking a slide, too, to go to Norma Jean's or some other great chicken fried steak place. I like to go with the flow. You know, when in Rome, do what the Romans do, et cetera, et cetera. But I'll be here for 3 hours today and looking forward to it. We got a lot of stuff to get through. As usual, there's no such thing as a slow news day anymore. And the first thing I wanted to get to is we talked yesterday about the Haitian shooting up the Haitian restaurant on Hyde Park Avenue in Ward 18 in Boston. And of course he was just coming off his shift at the nursing home, because they're all attendants at the nursing home. The Globe keeps telling us that they all work. It's, you know, there's 90,000 of them, and the 10,000 of them have jobs. I don't know what the other 80,000 of them do, but they're all in nursing homes. But we have an update today on one of the first of our Haitian gangbanger neighbors who was taken off the street almost as soon as Donald Trump was elected president and then assumed the office once more in January of 2025. And as you may recall, Fox News went out on a roundup of some of our state's most notorious residents, as Mara Healy likes to call them. So this is Bill Malusian talking about the arrest of an illegal alien by the name of Wistaguines Jean Quayle Charles. Take it away.
1: I'm not going back to Haiti.
2: One of those threats is this illegal alien from Haiti. ICE says he's a gang member with 17 criminal convictions in recent years.
1: So, you feel me? Lil Biden forever, bro. Thank Obama for everything that he did for me, bro.
3: Yo, Biden forever. Biden forever. He made it possible for me to do what I done here in the Commonwealth of Massachusetts. According to the press release from last year, Wistaguines has been arrested, charged, and convicted for 17 crimes between August 16, 2022 and August 14, 2024, including both possession to distribute controlled substances, distribution of controlled substances, trespassing, carrying dangerous weapons, to wit, brass knuckles, possession of a firearm without a permit, and possession of ammunition without a permit, assault and battery with a dangerous weapon, assault and battery, and resisting arrest. He's one of our residents. What are they doing without him at the nursing home now that he's no longer a resident? But so we have an update today. Bill Malugin tweeted this out. ICE records revealed that the viral Haitian illegal alien gangbanger we witnessed being arrested by ICE Boston has still not been deported. Didn't Wistaguines say he wasn't going back to Haiti? Do you think he wanted to get a job? Do you think he wanted to actually have to obey laws? Pay for his own food and medical care? Hell no. Hell no. He wanted to be in this racist country that was so oppressing him and allowing him to commit all these crimes. According to Malusian, Wistaguines remains in ICE custody in Louisiana nearly 18 months after yelling "bleep Trump, Biden forever, bro" to our cameras. "I'm told by ICE sources," Malusian says, "he has had a deportation order since at least January 2026 and has been using every legal avenue to try to avoid removal from the United States. He has a phobia about something. It's called work. W-O-R-K. He doesn't want to have to ever work again. Do you think he moved to the United States because he heard there was work? He moved to the United States, specifically Massachusetts, because he heard there was no work. Malusian says, "I'm not sure I've even seen an illegal alien held in ICE detention for this long."

0: let's get him out. Meanwhile, the guy for the shooter from yesterday from Hyde Park, the Rima, Oliver the Rima. Did you see who his, you know, he was hiding in the court, in the courtroom yesterday. He wouldn't come out to have his picture taken. He's got a record as long as his arm, too, as we know. And most of the cases were dismissed by Norfolk County District Attorney Michael Meatball Morrissey. And did you see who his lawyer is? I didn't realize this till today. This guy, it's a guy, big fat guy in a white suit named Anthony Ellison. Anthony Ellison. Does that name ring a bell, Ellison? You know who his brother is? Keith Ellison, also known as Keith X, the Attorney General of the state of Minnesota, who turned a blind eye to billions upon billions of dollars in welfare fraud by the Somalis. The Somalis are even bigger welfare cheats than the Haitians. So now the brother of Keith X, the AG, is defending this this shooter who allegedly killed another Haitian, and the other four Haitians that he wounded are all, quote, known to the Commonwealth, meaning they have police records, too. Isn't this nice? I wonder, if, you know, Keith Ellison, you know who he's a good friend of? He's a good friend of Ilhan Omar, and you know what she says about the shooting on Hyde Park Avenue the other day in at the Haitian restaurant. What does she say, Congresswoman?
1: Some people did something.
0: Yes, they did. Yes, they did. One dead, four wounded, and one less nursing home attendant on the street in Boston. 844-500-4242. 508 says, I think I'm going to have to get rid of my brass knuckles. Yeah. So today, Mara Healy, on this big day, you know, when we find out that Wister Jeans is still in the country fighting deportation, and Keith X's brother is trying to get Oliver the Rima, the gangbanger from Randolph, out on bail. We also hear that Mara Healy has signed a new bill, the Protect Act. The Protect Act, designed to stop ICE from picking up illegal alien gangbangers like Wister Jeans or the Rima or any of the rest of them. They want to stop them from being allowed, the ICE from being allowed to pick them up at the courthouses or at schools. So she's just yelling. She's just to hear. She was at the press conference today, just yelling about Donald Trump. Cut 24.
2: I also want to say something more, though. When I took a look at the Latino Empowerment Council, one thing that has always struck me over the last 18 months is not only what Donald Trump is doing is cruel, unconstitutional, un-American, it is so stupid.
0: If only we could let all the criminals go.
2: No, I'll tell you why. Same thing's happening with TPS right now. Taking away legal work authorizations from hardworking people who are working here, taking care of people in our hospitals, our health
0: with their brass knuckles,
2: homes and the like.
0: Latinos, shooting up Haitian restaurants, raping their daughters, impregnating them in the foreign freeloader flop houses. That's great. Cut 21.
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0: 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I'm going to go out on a limb. 844-500-4242. 844-500-4242. 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
0: 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Jared, what's the poll question? What are the results thus far?
18: Today's poll question, which you can vote in at HowieCarshow.com, is which group of quote-unquote residents is Mara Healey most concerned about? Law-abiding U.S. citizens, illegal alien criminals, cares equally about everybody or don't know.
0: Illegal alien criminals.
18: 92% of the audience says illegal alien criminals. 8% say law-abiding citizens. Nobody, 0%, believe she cares about everybody. And 0% say they don't know.
0: All right. Limerick guy says, H, doesn't this U.S. Supremacy Clause prevent Healey from implementing her stupid Protect Act against ICE? Seems like it should. Well, remember the judge Somerville? That was his name. Spelled a little differently than the All-American City, but he's a municipal court judge in Boston, and they the ICE grabbed a resident, local cholo, outside of his courtroom, and he tried to charge or bring in the ICE agents and charge them with contempt of his rinky-dink district court. And Leah Foley, the U.S. attorney, just slapped him right down, and he had to back off. I think it's the same thing. I think you're right, Limerick guy. I don't know how they can think they're going to do this. And again, who are they protecting? Why are cholos being arrested at courthouses? Because they have been charged with committing crimes. You know how bad a crime you have to commit if you're an illegal alien gangbanger in Massachusetts to actually get arrested and to get brought to court, you know? And so the ICE agents just want to pick them up where they can. Mara Healey, though, wants to make it easier for them to get out back out on the streets where they can take hostages. And she also wants to make it easier for them to hang out at schools, you know? Because we've been talking about all the illegal aliens that are being arrested for kiddie porn. And some of them also on their phones with the kiddie porn, they have announcements from schools. They're in the elementary schools. Kiddie pornsters from Brazil, from Haiti, from the Congo. And this is who she wants in the public schools as adults? It is. It is. There's no question about it. Dave, you're next with Howie Carr. Go ahead, Dave.
19: Hey, Howie, how come we're not hearing all of this from the supposed front runner for the Republican gubernatorial nomination? We hear it from you. I mean, is he looking for material? Because all he needs to do is listen to your show. Instead, he runs these ads that are about too cute by half.
0: You know, Dave, I think you're on to something. I would be running these ads day after day after day. He ought to be putting this stuff out on social media. I mean, I'm going to have this reel out in 2 or 3 hours. Yesterday's reel has hit 250,000 people. You know what? He could be doing the same thing, Dave. He could be doing the same thing, and he could say, if you don't like this crap that's going on, whether it's rapes in the flop houses or brazen shootings on Hyde Park Avenue, vote for Mike Minogue. That's what I'd like to see him, rather than lifting weights, pumping iron.
19: Why don't you get him on and ask him? I mean, it's ridiculous. It's like you say, he could go with it 24 hours a day. Thanks, Howie.
0: Thanks, Dave. 844-500-4242. Yeah, I'd just like to see, you can't just keep running the ads on broadcast TV, which nobody watches anymore. That's why I asked John McLaughlin about it, who's his pollster. And I said, why are these candidates? You know, the Republicans have a big advantage in money this year for many reasons, including the DSA, the Democrat Socialists of America. But if they're going to just spend all the money on these ads for channels 4, 5, and 7, and 10, and 25, which, let's face it, nobody watches those anymore. You don't have to get your weather from TV news or your sports, and God knows they're not going to cover any news. 844-500-4242. What about illegal alien truck drivers who violate driving laws in Massachusetts? Yeah, I mean, she's got blood on her hands with that dead trooper down in Pennsylvania, who was killed by another Haitian flopping in Brockton, and she gave him a CDL, and he killed this state trooper, just drove off the road and on the Pennsylvania Turnpike, but nobody ever mentions that. And what about all these wrong way accidents? And, you know, at least half of them are involve illegal aliens. And she says, oh, we'll have better signage. Well, most of them can't read in any language, let alone English. And they don't care about laws because they know they're not going to get arrested. Nothing's going to happen to them. Leslie, you're next with Howie Carr. Go ahead, Leslie.
20: Hi, Howie. Maura Healey makes me so mad. I can't believe people vote that imbecile in. You should see up on Route 1. They every 10 to 15 feet, they have no left turn signs because the idiots come out on one side and they take a left instead of going right. I mean, I don't know what more she can do to this state to ruin this place. Who votes for this creep? That's what I want to know.
0: We've had a bunch of people move into this state, not just illegal aliens, but also rich people with trust funds who went to college here and never left, and their moms and pops are taking care of them and giving them money out of their trust funds. And these are the people who are voting for. You know, the actual working class towns where the actual working class lives, as opposed to the people who are trust funders who call themselves working class, they're still voting Republican, Leslie. I mean, there's a lot fewer of them because most of them have been forced out of the state by the high prices of all these trust funders and the illegal aliens grabbing up all the real estate. But, we just don't have enough people left in the state who are taxpayers and law-abiding citizens to make a difference in the elections. Don't you think that's the problem? Everybody's left the state. Thanks for the call. 844-500-4242. I don't know who's voting for. I don't know. I mean, well, I know some people are, but, you know, they're voting for not because she's getting the job done. It's because of who she is, if you know what I mean. 844, she checks the certain boxes. I'm Howie Carr.
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24: I'm Tori Gates for this WXTK News Update. Testimony has ended for the day in the trial of Lindsay Clancy. The 35-year-old Clancy is accused of murdering her three young children in Duxbury. Today, jurors heard from medical and crime lab staff about Clancy's injuries from her suicide attempt and drugs prescribed to her for postpartum issues. The court also heard from the family nanny who testified she never felt the children were in danger. Governor Maura Healey has signed legislation that will protect residents against what her office calls abuses by ICE. The PROTECT Act bans immigrations and customs enforcement officers from courthouses, hospitals, and schools. The governor says residents know what ICE is doing in their communities, and the new law provides protection. The ACLU of Massachusetts says the act will establish a firewall between local law enforcement and federal immigration officials. The 14th annual Cape Cod Food Truck and Craft Beverage Festival this Saturday at the Cape Cod Fairgrounds in Falmouth. Two dozen food trucks and a beer garden will be the center of the event, which runs from noon to 5 p.m. Admission cost and other information is available at foodtruckfestivalofamerica.com. 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
0: On Friday afternoon, we have a remote down here on the Cape. I'm broadcasting live right now from the Mid-Cape Command. And we'll be moving our headquarters down for one day to Hyannis, to Global Marble and Granite Incorporated. That's at 70 Corporation Street in Hyannis. We'll be on from 3 to 6 that day from Global Marble and Granite. It's a great place. I've gotten some services from them. They do great work. Come on down, and if you make an appointment, you get a copy of one of my books, either Paperboy or Mass Corruption Volume 1. And you can, if you're not going to make an appointment, you can buy a copy of the book, get a picture with me. Just come on down and see the show. Global Marble and Granite, Friday on August 7th from 3 to 6 p.m. 781 says, Mara has a TV ad declaring how safe Massachusetts is and crime is way down, thanks to her. It's incredible how they can lie so boldly and shamelessly. Yeah. I've heard from people who've seen that ad, and that's exactly what they say. By the way, the lead story in the Herald on the website right now is police man dead in Blue Hill Avenue shooting. The Boston Police Department is investigating a fatal broad daylight shooting on Blue Hill Ave in North Dorchester. That's this morning. Not to be confused with the shooting on Monday morning on Hyde Park Avenue, where one guy was killed and four others, quote, all known to the Commonwealth, were shot at a Haitian restaurant by a guy with TPS status. I wonder what the immigration status of the shooter in this murder is. 8445. Do you think that Boston is the safest city in the country? That's what the Mayor Michelle Wu keeps saying. They keep saying, "Oh, Boston is so safe. It's just really safe." And you know, they're taking out these innocent people. These innocent people like Wista Jeans and Oliver and the rapist of his daughter in Marlboro, knocked up, impregnated his own daughter, the Haitian, or the Haitian who raped the disabled girl in, at the Kingston Flophouse. These are, or the fraudster in Mattapan who stole 7 million bucks from the SNAP program. By the way, this is another disaster under the Healey administration. Did you see this? They've just issued a new report. 20% of Massachusetts households are on food stamps. 20%. And in the 4 years Mara Healey has become government, you know how much money has been stolen, fraudulently obtained out of the food stamp program? $1.4 billion. So think about that. That guy, that Haitian in Mattapan, who was running this SNAP program for all the people in the flop houses that just come in. They got the three square meals a day, so this the food stamps they got were just disposable income, so they go in and cash them out at 80 cents on a buck or 50 cents on a buck. That was $7 million. But overall, in Mara Healey's time as governor, $1.4 billion has been stolen. So what was stolen out of that storefront, 150 square feet in Mattapan Square, that's 1/200th of what was stolen. So there's 200 of the, there's the equivalent of 200 of these Mattapan Square places around the state laundering money for, mainly for illegal aliens, but also for the local non-working classes. And Mara Healey says this is the safest community. Limerick guy says it will be a blue moon before we find out the immigration status of the Blue Hill Avenue shooter. That's a good line, Limerick guy. You didn't wait for Police Blotter Facts Friday to come up with that. 8-4. So here's Mara's totally believable story about how these two kids, I guess they were, their father was out working at the working his shift at the nursing home, because they all work shifts at the nursing home. The Globe tells us that. When they're not shooting people or using brass knuckles or raping their own offspring, they're working at the nursing homes. So Mara is telling us a totally believable story at the press conference today, signing the Protect Act, about visiting two kids. Cut 22.
2: I remember months ago walking up to an apartment with you, Gladys, and walking into that apartment and meeting a family and seeing two little kids who were staring out the window onto the street, wondering and waiting and asking, when is Daddy gonna come home? Daddy wasn't coming home. Daddy had been picked up that day on his way to work.
0: Work, on his way to work. He was a fentanyl dealer. And they wouldn't even give the kids back his machete. How dare they? 844-500-4242. 603 says, ever since those whack jobs cemented themselves together to the 50-gallon drums, I try to stay out of Boston. Yeah, they were doing that on the south of the city, on Quincy Milton line, and also on north of the city in Somerville, and they all got suspended sentences. They none of them did any time. They were protesting. I think they were protesting illegal aliens being rounded up. Maybe climate change, though. I can't ever remember. 844-500-4242. And then this is the one that really that really amuses me too. I mean, when you think about the state police, and by the way, there's more scandals coming. I just found out about them yesterday.
5: Oh. I'm shocked. Shocked.
0: Ooh, there's a couple of big ones coming, and we've also, of course, got Lamar Cook, her top aide that she's been photographed with all over Western Massachusetts, a deeply qualified guy that was running 8 kilos of coke to her own personal office suite, 19 kilos of coke to the UMass hotel, run by a Democrat congressman, now making $800,000 a year, Marty Meehan. And so she's this is Lamar Cook is his name. We talked about him last week. So you got Lamar Cook, you got all these crooked state cops, you got Monica Tibbetts-Nutt, the transportation secretary, who stood idly by while they were they were doing a billion-dollar ripoff on the Service Plaza gate contracts on the Turnpike. All these scummy, corrupt people. All the foreign freeloader flophouse contracts covered up, like the campaign contributor down on the Cape to Senator Sear, who charged the state what $260 for taking an illegal alien 160 feet in a parking lot. That was in a report by the Democrat state auditor, that one. But these people are all extremely well qualified to have state jobs, and unlike the ICE agents, Mar Healey would like to draw a distinction between Lamar Cook and all these crooked state cops and all these drunk wife abusing judges and all the rest of these scum that she's got on the state payroll and ICE agents. She hires so much more wisely and so much more honestly than ICE does. Cut 23.
2: As somebody who trained law enforcement, all right, who supervised law enforcement, and who has worked with law enforcement for the better part of her 14-year career, what we're seeing in ICE, look at what happened in Maine. That guy would never have been hired, not only by any law enforcement agency in Massachusetts, but any public agency in Massachusetts.
8: My God.
0: Again, well, can we ask her about that state trooper in Pennsylvania that was killed by one of her residents that she gave a CDL to, some thug from Haiti? 844-500-4242. 863 says, I've decided that I'm going to try to pass as an illegal alien so I can apply for free taxpayer stuff. I first stole a dreadlocks wig. You really can't pretend to be an illegal alien unless you steal, and you need a dreadlocks. You do need a dreadlocks wig. Look at the guy. Look at that guy, Oliver DeMira. He had the dreadlocks. You know, you got to have dreadlocks to make it really work. That shows you're an authentic illegal alien. Even if you have straight hair, you gotta get a wig. 844-500-4242. It's Tim Dunn. He's the one who from the Herald got all these sound cuts from the press conference today. When she actually signed the bill, she was in Chelsea, which is officially part of the Third World. It's been under state receivership for what, 35 years now. It's you know, it's under martial law basically for obvious reasons, and so she wouldn't take any questions because she knew she was going to be asked by Tim Dunn by nobody else, none of the fluffers in the regime controlled media. She knew Tim Dunn would ask her about, you know, hey, you know, are you happy with this guy, Oliver DeMira? This is one of the guys you say you want to protect. He's a resident. His girlfriend had a restraining order. She said he tried to strangle her. You passed the toughest gun control law supposedly in the U.S., and he's running around with allegedly all this illegal ammunition. And your Democrat judges and your Democrat DAs are dismissing all the charges against him. He's supposedly dealing coke. I thought you cared about drugs as a prosecutor. Why do these illegal aliens get to do all these things and nothing ever happens to them? So she didn't want to answer these questions. So she didn't take any questions. She didn't take any questions. 844-500-4242-978. Why is it that the Democrats are so full of sob stories about these little Johnnies, etc.? Why aren't these little muchachos going home to the Third World with their parents? That's the thing. That's what I don't understand. Wouldn't you want to take your kids with you? You know, so, you know. I know you want them to grow up like you were living. You know, free, everything free in America. But you know, wouldn't you rather be with them, even if you got to get a job and actually support yourself? 844-500-4242. 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
0: 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The book will be shipped in October. I just finished another batch of the final queries today. Soon I'll have the galleys and be working on it. It'll be printed pretty soon. We have set aside just a small number of pre-order priced books, so be the early bird who gets the worm. 844, go to Howie Carr Store. So DHS is going to be issuing a statement very soon, Homeland Security, ICE, reacting to the quote-unquote Protect Act. It should be more accurately named the Molest Act, allowing illegal aliens to molest more Americans. And possibly also a comment from the White House, because this is pretty outrageous. Limerick guy says, I can't believe during Healey's latest screed she didn't mention she was a former AG. You're not listening closely enough, Limerick guy. Let's play it again, just the beginning of it. This is cut 23.
2: As somebody who trained law enforcement, all right, who supervised law enforcement, and who has worked with law enforcement for the better part of a 14-year career.
0: She didn't say she was a former prosecutor, but she trained and supervised law enforcement, and she taught them, if someone's an undocumented Democrat, you just look the other way. You know, just sweep it under the rug, and don't ever make the mistake of indicting or charging someone who's a good Democrat voter, especially if they're on welfare, because that automatically makes them a good Democrat worker. So that's what she taught them, obviously.
1: And she actually did say, as an attorney general, a few times, I just didn't bother to pull it because it was 20 minutes of crap.
0: You know what I always say, though? If you want to hide something real good, just stick it in one of Mar Healey's law books. Yep. 844-500-4242. But, you know, it's not just Massachusetts. How about Maine? Apparently, Dr. Oz was up in Maine talking to John Featherston from the Maine Wire about all the autism fraud that they're finding in Maine. Because, of course, like Minnesota, Maine has a lot of Somalis, and one of the Somali specialties in fraud is autism. Because you know, how do you ultimately prove that someone has autism? It's not like you can do a blood work, right? Or you can't fix a leg. You know, it's not like a broken leg, broken limb. So everybody can have autism, and in these Somali communities, every kid does have autism. So Dr. Oz at the latest fraud press conference, he was talking about what they discovered in Maine. He was just up in Maine earlier this week or last week. Cut five.
3: Yesterday, I was in Maine. We're investigating home support services, just like he's seeing here, for adults in that case who have autism. Medicaid spending of the top 10 providers there has dramatically increased over the last 6 years. In fact, across the board, if you look at fraud in healthcare, all gone up in the last six years. What happened in 2020 that has catalyzed this? What has allowed this corruption to be weaponized? It's COVID. COVID appears to have unleashed massive fraud through grifters because criminals knew the federal government would not follow up on the money that was spending out. We told the world we were open for fraud and they could start harpooning us with their spears. No mas, no more. We are now making it very clear this administration will not tolerate this fraud, the massive increases that have grown to the kinds of numbers you could not imagine being able to show on a clipboard, with 90% of services billed and paid for, in Maine in particular, where there is no justifiable backup for. 9 out of 10 services, you can't justify they should have happened.
0: 9 out of 10. And Mara Healey's, you know, she hears that and she says, hey, and they're gonna charge me, the state, $300 million, because we had we only lost $1.4 billion out of what, $20 billion, $15-20 billion. Maine's losing 90% of one welfare program to fraud, to Somalis, basically. So, you know, this is it. You know, and I would say it wasn't just COVID in 2020. It was also mail-in voting. You know, was, I guess it was related, you know. Remember Joe Biden got 81 million votes? He got 81 million votes and he can't raise 5 million to build a so-called library, even though it just told his collection of coloring books and comic books. 844-500-4242. I'm Howie Carr. 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
25: Jumping on the bandwagon. I'm Carmen Roberts, Fox News. 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New York City Mayor Democratic Socialist Zoran Mamdani weighing in.
26: I am proud to be part of a movement of politicians and candidates who are looking to put working class Americans back at the heart of our politics.
25: Also, former Vice President Kamala Harris is now reportedly raising money for El Sayed. Fox's Rich Hudson reports from Belleville, Michigan.
27: While campaigning, El Sayed repeatedly criticized the Israeli government and APEC spending to oppose his candidacy. He addressed the issue this morning.
28: To all of my sisters and brothers of the Jewish faith, or any faith at all, or no faith at all, I want you to know that my commitment to your safety, my commitment to Jewish safety, is the same commitment that I have to the safety of my own daughters.
27: Stevens endorsed El Sayed in a statement saying, quote, I am proud to offer my support as he takes on Mike Rogers in the general election.
25: In a statement, Rogers said El Sayed is, in his words, the most fringe extremist in the nation. Iran and Oman moved closer to an agreement on the Strait of Hormuz, but that deal would not reopen the strait as the way it was before the war. It would reportedly decide how Iran and Oman would together manage shipping through the critical waterway. And this comes after President Trump said a deal to reopen the critical waterway would be announced soon. U.S. crude closed 1% lower in New York today at $74.94 a barrel. Brent crude slightly more than $80 a barrel. And stocks trending higher. The Dow's aiming for a back-to-back record. It is up 263 points at this hour. The S&P 500 was higher, but now lower 13 points. 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
8: I'm Tori Gates for this WXTK news update. A driver was injured after crashing into a building in Hyannis. Brian Berner has details.
9: Authorities say that the accident happened shortly after 3 p.m. on Tuesday on Communications Way. They say that after EMS arrived on the scene, the driver of the vehicle was evaluated and was taken to Cape Cod Hospital for further treatment. Officials say they also had to call in a building inspector to check out the damage and stability of the building before allowing people to go back inside. Barnstable police say at this time, the cause of the crash remains under investigation. I'm Brian Berner.
8: The union representing Vineyard Transit Authority bus drivers says its threat to strike is on hold while it appeals for help from island officials. The union claims VTA management misappropriated $25 million in funding awarded last year through the state's supplemental budget. The Amalgamated Transit Union, whose members authorized a strike in late July, want town officials to inquire about the funding. VTA Administrator Angie Gompert denied the allegation, telling the Vineyard Gazette that the union's claims are unfounded and lacking in factual basis. There's a look at news. I'm Tori Gates, News Radio 95 WXTK.
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12: There's still quite a bit of traffic on Route 6 westbound between Route 137 and Route 124. Then you've got some running room until just after Route 130, where traffic slows again to the Sagamore Bridge. Things are getting crowded on the Bourne Rotary, particularly on Route 28 northbound. With your Cape Cod traffic, I'm Lexi Mack, and I've got your back.
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15: 1 degree outside, meteorologist Danielle Noyce with your forecast. Temperatures falling through the 70s this evening. It's humid, an isolated shower or downpour, partly to mostly cloudy tonight. Patchy fog, lows around 70. Tomorrow, an early shower, then breaks of sun, very sticky. Highs in the low 80s will feel like the upper 80s, a breezy southwest wind. Hot and humid on Friday, highs in the mid 80s feeling like 90 with a low risk of an isolated shower or storm. For the only forecast you need to know, download our free 1 degree outside weather app in the App Store and Google Play.

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2: Well, Healy worked tirelessly to try and move his beach chair. 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

0: Abdul. And I love the quote from Mike Rogers, the former congressman who's running against him on the Republican side. This was what he said. I spent years hunting terrorists and bringing Osama bin Laden to justice. Never in a million years did I think I would be running against someone who believes America deserved 9/11. That's pretty good. Pretty good. I hope things work out. I'm, you know, nothing is a done deal until the votes are all counted. And I noticed that the Justice Department yesterday had teams monitoring what was going on in Wayne County so that they couldn't steal the election. And I guess there were no problems because they got the results in overnight. And you know, I did want to say we're going to take some calls here quickly, but I want to play one cut because this woman, Haley Stevens, who was defeated by the Egyptian, you know, she's being portrayed in regime-controlled media as some kind of a nice, moderate, Michigan nice woman. And I just have to play a sound cut from a screed that she delivered on the floor of the U.S. House of Representatives. And this is, she's talking about COVID while wearing nitrile gloves. And she's out of control. This is the woman who represented the moderate wing of the National Democrat Party. Cut 11.
1: Because of the

0: to stand together at this time. Our country loves you. To our doctors and our nurses, I wear these laces.
1: The gentlelady's time has expired. The gentleman from Maryland is reserved.
2: Kurt Schlichter had a column today on Town Hall. No wonder the birth rate is declining. So I had to look up Haley Stevens, her bio. You're not going to believe this. She's not married. She was married. Believe it or not, she was married to a guy for a year. Is someone she knew in high school? Was she like this in high school? Wouldn't you run away from someone? Oh, she was hot. And then she had put on that fake Michigan accent. She was like Jasmine Crockett in Whiteface, you know, coming up with this phony baloney accent. Oh, this, as bad as the Egyptian is, this woman would have been no improvement, and hopefully the Egyptian will be easier for Mike Rogers to defeat. We'll play some more cuts from yesterday. There was a lot of crazy stuff going on in Michigan, even though they didn't get around to stealing anything, apparently, in Wayne County, as in previous elections. Tom, you're next with Howie Carr. Go ahead, Tom.
3: Yeah, Howie, I just wanted to inform you that my ex-wife lived in Massachusetts since 2012, and the last she...
2: Well, we lost him. I think he's talking about mail-in ballots. I used to get a lot of mail-in ballots, but, you know, I've been registered in Florida for some time now. I voted in 2020 in the presidential election in Palm Beach. So I've been finally the mail-in ballot stopped coming to me, and the mailroom manager and my daughter, who now lives in New York City and just finished up her grand jury duty in New York County, doing the dirty work for District Attorney Alvin Bragg. And she only gets a 4-year reprieve now from jury duty. She's kind of disappointed in that. Lee, you're next with Howie Carr. Go ahead, Lee.
4: I'm amazed they picked her for any jury duty, and knowing her father. Hey, thanks for reminding me. I got two Moby Dick cards in my wallet, and it's Oyster Day, so maybe I'll see you later. Anyway,
2: well, I'll be there. I'll probably be there. I'll be there before 6. I got two beautiful little kids with me, and the mailroom manager, who's beautiful too, of course. So maybe I'll see you there, Lee.
4: Listen, Howie, did you hear that the

0: AG has subpoenaed Fauci in Florida?
1: Yes, I did. I just saw that on Fox. That's great news. And apparently some other states down south, I think Louisiana and maybe Alabama are also going to try to go after him. That's great news, isn't it?
0: I think so. I think you predicted it, too. I think a lot of people did. It's going to come to fruition. Maybe he'll do a week or two in the hard times. Who knows? Maybe.
1: Well, you just want to make him run. That's all. You just want to make him jump through the hoops like they made us jump through the hoops. And I can speak personally about having to jump through the hoops. And, you know, it's lawfare. Everybody knows this saying now, but it's true, absolutely. The process is the punishment. The process is the punishment. And now we're finding out even more about what was going on during the Russian collusion hoax. Apparently, after Comey was fired, the FBI opened a new investigation. A new investigation on Trump. Even though Trump was now the president. It was 2017. And they knew that the Steele dossier was total nonsense, paid for by Hillary Clinton and the Democrat National Committee. They knew everything was BS. Even people like Peter Strzok knew it was BS, but they still opened another investigation. And then they folded this new phony baloney FBI investigation of Donald Trump into the Mueller committee, or the Mueller investigation, which wasn't really an investigation. It was just an attempt to cover up the Democrat conspiracy, the Democrat Hillary Clinton campaign conspiracy to falsely claim that Donald Trump was a tool of the Russians, when in fact it was Hillary Clinton and the Clinton family who were taking money from the Russians and who were actually working with Russians, illegal aliens who might have also been spies, to create the fake Steele dossier. We're just finding out more about it even now. Thanks for the call, Lee. Bill, you're next with Howie Carr. Go ahead, Bill.
2: Hi, Howie. How are you?
1: Good.
2: Howie, could you recap Maura Healey when she was AG, where she got her start to commit all these phobo, you know, if you could do that, because she talked about it currently. It'd be nice for the people to hear, you know, what she had done previously to train herself to be such an expert.
1: Right. She's from Maryland. And then she moved to New Hampshire, went to high school in New Hampshire, went to Harvard, and then she was a professional basketball player, women's professional basketball player. So, you know, that's another indication of her predilection, shall we say. And so then she went to law school, and she went to work as an assistant AG under Marsha Coakley, as Patches Kennedy called her. And when Marsha Coakley decided to run for governor, she was running against this guy named Tolman, who was kind of like a failed state legislator, just an Irish hack type. And it was expected that he would win easily. But she ran as the crusading lesbian and taking advantage of the changing demographics in the state. You know, that white males were bailing out of the party in droves and working people were leaving the state in droves. And so that's how she was elected AG. And she just moved in, and Marsha Coakley had been doing a terrible job. She'd been covering up the scandals in the state police chemist labs. And there was one woman out there in Western Mass, a lesbian named Sonia Farak, who was snorting up all the evidence. And Maura Healey, basically, as Attorney General, kept the cover-up going, which it had begun under her predecessor, Coakley. And as I always say, it came out in a court filing later on about Sonia Farak. They were covering up the case. They were allowing drug defendants in Eastern Mass with this woman named Annie Ducan, and then the woman in Western Mass named Sonia Farak. They were allowing them to falsely testify about the drugs, and they were framing hundreds, if not thousands, of drug defendants. And like one time, the Sonia Farak was just eating everything, and she would take LSD, And then she had these wind chimes, and a breeze would come in, and the wind chimes would go, ching, ching, you know the way it is, ching, ching, ching. And she would get scared and thought it was a nuclear attack and go under the desk. And then one time, she took oxys. She got like 60 oxys to analyze, and she ate them all, because oxys, that's like the gold standard, right? Bill? You still there?
2: Yeah.
1: This screen that I'm on. So she eats all the oxys and then takes a bunch of multivitamins, like Fred Flintstone vitamins, and throws them back in. They're all these different colors, and sends them back to as the evidence. And then when they put all this stuff in to Mara Healey sends out some investigators from her office with the state police. And she said, and her investigators from her office to work directly under her say, well, you know, we don't want to overthink this thing. You know, we don't want to over, Sonia Farak, we don't want to overthink it. So they filed, and this was key. Judge Carey put this in his findings when he threw out all these cases against that Sonia Farak had testified in. These drug dealers had been framed, and Mara Healey had looked the other way. Mara Healey filed a motion in court to suppress the evidence against Sonia Farak. And then, Bill, she followed up the motion to suppress the evidence against Sonia Farak with a motion to suppress the motion against Sonia Farak. And then, when she wasn't trying to do, you know, file these motions to protect Sonia Farak, she was suing Donald Trump. That's all she ever did, was sue Donald Trump. She never prosecuted any real criminals. Thanks for the call there, Bill. 844-500-4242, 844-500-4242. The EPA reports the air inside your home can contain up to 5 times more airborne pollutants than the air outside. Yet most people spend thousands of dollars protecting everything in their home, except the air they breathe. Think about that. Most Americans spend about 90% of their time indoors. That means the place where you eat, sleep, relax, and spend time with your family could contain dust, pollen, pet dander, cooking smoke, odors, and other airborne contaminants that build up day after day. 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
10: A popular salad chain across the Southwest is closing its doors. Salad & Go released a statement Tuesday saying it was permanently closing all of its locations after filing for Chapter 11 bankruptcy. The chain had grown to over 70 locations since it was founded in 2013, but says it's been unable to meet consumer demand, rising costs, and other challenges. It also admits that the cyclospora outbreak in July, in which Salad & Go was not implicated, had weakened confidence across the industry and compounded these challenges. Today will be Salad & Go's last day open to the public. Amazon founder Jeff Bezos plans to sell about 15 million shares of the company. Matt Mattinson with more.
11: The shares are valued at roughly $4.1 billion after the stock reached a record high. The sale is part of a prearranged trading plan adopted last year and follows Amazon's stronger-than-expected quarterly earnings, fueled by continued growth in its cloud computing and artificial intelligence businesses. Despite the sale, Bezos remains one of Amazon's largest shareholders and has routinely sold stock through scheduled trading plans in recent years. I'm Matt Mattinson.
10: Meantime, the Attorney General in New Jersey, Jennifer Davenport, launching an antitrust lawsuit against Amazon. The corporation's accused of using anti-competitive practices, harming delivery drivers across the Garden State. In the complaint, she alleges Amazon uses surveillance technology to retaliate against workers that are trying to unionize. She claims the delivery giant is abusing its dominant buying power. And Spider-Man continues to swing his way into more box office records.
12: My name is Peter Parker. I have something to tell you that's gonna sound crazy. But it's the truth.
10: Previous record of $40.15 million had been set by Black Panther in 2018. By Tuesday, Spider-Man Brand New Day raked in over $46 million. Hollywood analysts expect the movie to challenge the record for the biggest second weekend ever. I'm Monica Nelson with your consumer and business news.
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1: 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Jared, what's the poll question? What are the results thus far?
3: Today's poll question, which you can vote in at HowieCarshow.com, is which group of quote-unquote residents is Governor Mara Healey most concerned about? Law-abiding U.S. citizens, illegal alien criminals, cares equally about everybody, or don't know?
1: Illegal alien criminals.
3: Yeah, 92% of the audience say illegal alien criminals. 7% say law-abiding U.S. citizens. 1% say don't know. 0% believe Mara Healey cares equally about everybody.
1: By the way, if you want to read more about the state drug labs and how all these people were railroaded, It's you can read it in Mass Corruption Volume 1, which which is still available at the Howie Carr Show store. 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Those were the two. Mara was easier on Sonia Farak for obvious reasons. But Annie Dukan was bad, too. I tell the story, and I have a picture in the book. There was a guy, and I've told the story on the air before, but it bears repeating how bad it was, how they were framing people. There was this guy, you know, he was just like living at Mass and Cass, and he was just a bum, you know, a junkie. And so the Boston police were sending undercover agents down, and they said, can you get me a rock of crack cocaine? So this guy looks at him and says, this guy's a clown. So he gives him a peanut, sells him a peanut, and he gets arrested for selling a crack cocaine. They say, okay, pal, you know, we know who you are. We're not going to send you to jail. There's no point. Just felony on your record, and we'll let you go. And the guy says, I'm not pleading guilty to no felony. I sold this fool a peanut. And then they go to trial, and they bring in Annie Dukan. They say, Annie Dukan, are you with it? And she says, yes, I'm a chemist, and I have a master's degree. She made up that, too. She lied about the master. Have you checked this? Yes. It's crack cocaine. The guy did a year and a half in prison. A year and a half in prison for selling a peanut. He later won a $2 million judgment from Annie Dukan in a civil trial. Do you think he's seen a dime? No. I'm Howie Carr.
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16: I'm Tori Gates for this WXTK News Update. Testimony has ended for the day in the trial of Lindsay Clancy. The 35-year-old Clancy is accused of murdering her three young children in Duxbury. Today, jurors heard from medical and crime lab staff about Clancy's injuries from her suicide attempt and drugs prescribed to her for postpartum issues. The court also heard from the family nanny, who testified she never felt the children were in danger. Governor Maura Healey has signed legislation that will protect residents against what her office calls abuses by ICE. The PROTECT Act bans immigration and customs enforcement officers from courthouses, hospitals, and schools. The governor says residents know what ICE is doing in their communities, and the new law provides protection. The ACLU of Massachusetts says the act will establish a firewall between local law enforcement and federal immigration officials. The 14th annual Cape Cod Food Truck and Craft Beverage Festival this Saturday at the Cape Cod Fairgrounds in Falmouth. 24 food trucks and a beer garden will be the center of the event, which runs from noon to 5 p.m. Admission cost and other information is available at foodtruckfestivalofamerica.com. 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
1: Welcome back to the Howie Carr Show, 844-500-4242. And Friday afternoon, we'll be broadcasting live from 3 to 6 at from Global Marble and Granite Incorporated. That's in Hyannis. It's 70 Corporation Street. Come on down, see their great stuff. And if you book an appointment, you can get a free copy of Mass Corruption Volume 1. You can see the picture of the guy with it got did a year and a half for having a peanut. You know, when I say in the halls of justice, the only justice is in the halls, I'm not kidding around. I know I stole that line from Lenny Bruce, but it's truer now than when it was when he said it 60 years ago. And you know, they didn't do anything about it. The state just let it go. They didn't care. They were both, like, you know, running through all these tests that they couldn't humanly have done. And they were putting people in prison. And again, most of them were dirtbags and drug dealers. But you know what? You don't put people in prison for crimes they didn't commit. And also, these were Democrats who were signing off on this. Most of these people were drug dealers of color. Not all, but majority probably. And they didn't care. Just let it go. Just let it slide. Who cares? And that's Mara Healey. And she's never really taken a lot of heat for it. And, you know, that's why I put a chapter in Mass Corruption 1 about it. And maybe tomorrow I'll tweet out the column I wrote when the judge's decision came down, Judge Carey's decision. It was a great decision, and I wrote a double column on it, just how bad it was. Just quoting him, basically. And they just let it go. And one of her top aides eventually was disbarred because that's how badly she handled it, just trying to cover it up and let these people rot in prison. I thought Democrats didn't like people rotting in prison, especially when they didn't do anything. They don't care. 844-500-4242. Michael, you're next with Howie Carr. Go ahead, Michael.
0: Hey, Howie, real quick. The Democrats do like people rotting in prison. Yeah, you can talk to any J6 prisoner.
1: Right, exactly.
0: And to go through that. But let's start with Mara Healey and Miss Coakley. And then we can go to Charlie Baker and Scott Brown and Marty Walsh. The state of Massachusetts has been on a decline from a conservative standpoint. God only knows, this is where America was founded when we fought the British in the Revolutionary War. And it just seems like I cannot even fathom it. I'm in New Hampshire, and I'm surrounded. I'm surrounded by communists from Vermont, Maine, Massachusetts, Connecticut, New York. I'm surrounded. I feel like I'm Chesty Puller because I was a Marine. And he said at one time, they're on our left, they're on our right, they're in front of us, and they're in back of us. We got them right where we want, men.
1: Right.
0: We have them. And what are we, where is this thinking coming from? I know expenses are high for many people. I know the economy and some focuses. You know, Trump did a hell of a job getting elected, but where do we divert from shutting down the border, which we are doing a great job, but the wall hasn't been built? Where have we gone? Where has the Trump administration kind of taken the focus to Iran? And yeah, they are a threat, no doubt about it, with the nuclear weapons and whatnot. But where have we gone to where People are going so far left.
1: Do you understand how bad the judges are, especially on the two coasts? You know, these judges, a lot of them weren't even born in the United States of America. They never were in private practice. They were just picked because they're Democratic apparatchiks, and they try to slow down everything. They think some judge who was born in Ecuador or Pakistan thinks that he or she can shut down the will of the American people as expressed by 77 million of us who voted for Donald Trump. And the media is behind them, and it's part of the fundamental transformation of America, and they've made their hatred of Donald Trump into a religion. I mean, I don't know the answer, Michael. We just got to try to slog through it. It's like the Battle of the Bulge. We just got to say nuts, like General McAuliffe or whoever it was said, and just keep trying to get ahead and fight back against these people who are trying to destroy our liberties.
0: I wasn't alive during the Battle of the Bulge. I'm a little bit younger than that, but, you know, I'll tell you what, I honestly feel it with people that I talk to that say that enough is enough, and we just can't keep doing this. We can't keep paying to put up people, you know, as good as their intentions may be or not be. We can't continue to pay for them, putting them up in five-star, four-star.
1: I know. Well, you heard me earlier today. The guy who was one of the first Haitian gangbangers picked up in Boston after Trump became president again. And he was recorded, and he was going Biden forever and bleep Trump and I love Obama and all this stuff. He committed 17 crimes after they let him into the country. He was a career criminal, and he's still in the country. They haven't been able to deport him back to Haiti. He's in the ICE detention facility in northern Louisiana. And he's still hanging out. They all come over the border just with, you know, they don't care about the laws when they come over the border. But then when they get caught, they want full constitutional rights. And again, I mentioned yesterday, I think it was Justice Jackson, Robert Jackson, back in the 30s or 40s, said the Constitution is not a suicide pact. But it apparently, for the Democrats, it is a suicide pact. But you know what? They want it. They want the United States of America to commit suicide. They want us to be a socialist workers utopia like Cuba, or Laos. You know, that's what they want. They want to destroy all of our freedoms. They've all got plenty of money. They all inherited it. They hate the country, or they just moved here, or their parents moved here and were on welfare, and they're on welfare, and they just want to wreck everything. That's what we're up against. Thanks for the call, Michael. Thanks for your service. Jay, you're next with Howie Carr. Go ahead, Jay.
2: Howie, did Jared give you the message that I told a while back? I said, you're doing that remote at the rock quarry. I said, you found your forte because you got a heart of stone. But anyways, I appreciate that. I just said that the state troopers are corrupt because the organizations of both of them are corrupt. What do they have but Joe Biden's immortal phrase, don't. You have habitual offenders, don't. I mean, there's nothing to prevent them from carrying on their malfeasance.
1: Nothing happens to him. I wrote about it last week. This guy, Halfkenny, former sergeant in the state police, he stole $21,000 in COVID relief, claimed he had a business. He didn't have a business. He claimed he was saving jobs, $21,000. He stole the money, got caught red-handed, was allowed to retire with a full pension at age 53. Age 53, $100,000 a year for the rest of his life. Just convicted in federal court, pleaded guilty, did not get a day sentence. And the state retirement board is not going to take away his pension. If you can steal with impunity, and this guy's not even an illegal alien. And he's a cop with a badge. Stealing red-handed, and nothing happens to him. He's allowed to retire and with a full pension at age 53, $100,000 a year. Are you going to get $100,000 in your pension? Are you going to get to retire at age 53? Are you a convicted felon? Did you steal $21,000 from the federal government? That's what this guy did. He's just a typical state cop. It's disgraceful. All right, Cori Bush. Remember her? She was on the squad. She was in. She was the congresswoman from St. Louis. She was just crooked, and she was spending all. She wanted to defund the police, but she also was spending hundreds of thousands of dollars on her security. And she was defeated.
5: I have private security because my body is worth being on this planet right now.
1: Yes, that Cori Bush. So she tried to get her seat back, and she was crushed last night. It was very good. And Jared, I don't know what the hell she was saying in this speech. I can't really make it out, but I just figured I'd play it for laughs. You agree?
3: Yeah, no, it's your typical nonsense, but it's worth it.
1: Yeah.
3: Because hopefully we'll never hear from her again.
1: And also, she's got the amen chorus behind her, too.
3: Yeah, she's dressed in her white suffragette Klan suit or whatever.
1: Yeah, she's poured into it. She's ten pounds of potatoes in a 5-pound sack. When this you can't see that. But anyway, this is Cori Bush's concession speech after she was crushed in her comeback attempt last night in Missouri. Cut 10.
6: If somebody has to smear someone else
7: that
6: with $5 million worth of lies, you all, then that means that they have no story. They
7: never
6: have
7: had
6: no vision.
7: Never
6: they have no value for you.
7: Never have. Never have.
6: And so again, you call him to the carpet. Call his office. Go to his office. This is your representative. Yeah,
1: hey.
6: To you. Remember that. So go to the office and go see about him.
7: Yeah.
6: We ain't violent. No. Because that ain't who we are. We're peacemakers.
7: That's
6: why we stand for Palestine. That's why we stand against anti-Semitism. That's why we stand up for Congo. And we stand up for Cuba. And we stand up for Detroit and Mississippi. And that's why.
7: Keep going.
6: Because we are the peacemakers. We gotta be willing to have some courage to go out and use it.
7: That's
6: so we
7: right.
6: gotta go
7: That's
6: use right. it. Make him work for St. Louis.
7: Yeah.
1: That's well, as long as it's, there's no bitterness there, Cori Bush, about the guy who defeated you. There was a huge fire last week in Spokane around Washington. It almost burned down. It burned down thousands of acres. So Jay Inslee is the governor, and he's a Democrat. So he knows what caused the fire. Cut 7.
8: He had to evacuate because of these massive fires in Spokane County. The whole state's under threat now, climate change. You know, climate change isn't some existential global thing. It's our neighbors. It's our friends. We had to fight for them.
1: Climate change was arrested yesterday. It was a homeless bum. I know you're not surprised, but I know. The governor is very disappointed, extremely disappointed. 844-500-4242. Imagine a scenario where you or your loved ones face a threat. Your first instinct might be to resort to lethal force, but it's crucial to consider a safer, less lethal alternative first to avoid the legal complications associated with firearms. Introducing Byrna. Byrna's less lethal pistol launcher. 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Here's a real-life account from a Byrna customer named Adam. 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Remaining calm, Adam dialed 911 and armed himself with his Byrna launcher. 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The hostile driver returned to his vehicle and awaited the police. The officers confirmed that Adam's non-lethal response was perfectly judged and handled. That night, Byrna didn't just prevent a potential tragedy, it saved two lives without causing physical harm. 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
1: More information on the guy named Climate Change who's at the fire. He has an alias. Aaron Faranaki, age 37. He has a manslaughter conviction in Arizona. He was living at home at age 23, and his father asked him to wash the dishes, and so he responded by shooting his father and killing him. So that's climate change. As the Limerick guy says, climate change gets around. How does he keep getting bail? He set those fires in California. You know, wrecked the Palisades. He went to Canada, and that's why we had the haze a couple of weeks ago in Boston and all over the East and the Midwest. And now he's in Spokane, Washington. Climate change.
17: How dare you?
1: Is there anything he can't do? 844-500-4242. Mr. Garcia, you're next with Howie Carr. Go ahead, Mr. Garcia.
18: Yes, Howie Carr. The last time in 1988, the Republican won for the California. How did California lack all the Republican? Now, what happened? The Republican neglect the California because nobody, he's not coming back. I don't know what the hell going on. The last time in 1988, Bush, because Ronald Reagan helped him because.
1: Well, I mean, they were elected governors. I mean, not that Schwarzenegger was a great Republican, but he was a Republican, you know, a rhino, and he was elected, you know, years, 20, 25 years after 1988. And they've elected a few Republicans here and there, but you're right. I mean, I think most of the Republicans have left, and it's also they're stealing the election with these mail-in ballots and the drop-offs and all that. I mean, they got a fraud in California on steroids, Mr. Garcia. You know that.
18: Hey, how you protect California governor? You think the Republican going to take over or no?
1: I don't know. You're not going to have a. Yeah, it looks like Hilton is way behind this guy Becerra, who was a disaster as the HHS secretary under Joe Biden. But he's gonna win because, like you say, it's the coastal areas in California. You know, the inland areas are still solid Republican or semi-solid Republican, but LA and San Francisco still so outvote the rest of the state. That's the problem. Thanks for the call, Mr. Garcia. Charlie, you're next with Howie Carr. Go ahead, Charlie.
21: Hi, Howie. First time caller, long time listener. I used to read your column. I'm just responding to Mike from New Hampshire. Thanks for your service, brother. And pulling out from, it was a successful withdrawal from being surrounded by who? The Chinese, right. The people that we fought in the last two wars, proxy wars, Korea and Vietnam. And, you know, we're just fighting them under different terms of their strategies of war right now.
1: Yeah, I know. I wish we were taking out Iran. I mean, I guess they say they're going to have a deal today, but you know, how many times have they said they're going to have a deal, Charlie? I'll believe it when I see it, and I'm not seeing it so far. But I hope I'm wrong. I hope they got a deal. I hope the prices come down. I hope the strait is open. And then after the midterms are over and hopefully the Republicans prevail, they just go in there and they bomb them back even further into the Stone Age. I'm Howie Carr.
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19: Blizzard Hernando knocks out power to 80% of the area and 100% of the Outer Cape for nearly a week. An unexpected squall line rips through the Cape, leaving thousands in the dark for days again.
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24: A third straight record high. I'm Carmen Roberts, Fox News. And it was hopes about reopening the strait is what lifted the Dow to another record close this week. The blue chip index gained 263 points to close at a record 54,349. As for getting the strait open, President Trump says a deal may happen today or tomorrow.
27: If they back out again, they're going to get hit really hard. You know, they know that. They understand that.
24: Iran's foreign minister deputy says that Iran and Oman are close to making a deal to divide and manage the strait. However, that would not take it back to the being free and open waterway the way it was before the war. Leftist candidate Dr. Abdul El Sayed defeats Congresswoman Haley Stevens in a nail-biting Michigan primary for an open U.S. Senate seat. El Sayed says the race is about
28: building a movement to take our democracy back to serve the people who absolutely deserve the best of what America has to offer.
29: The real test of El Sayed's strength in a divided party will now come in November's matchup against President Trump-backed Republican Mike Rogers. El Sayed is backed by the UAW and by prominent Democrat socialists like Bernie Sanders, though he's distanced himself from that wing of the party. Jeff Manasso, Fox News.
24: And this just in from Michigan, Ben Ambrose won a Democratic primary for the 2nd Congressional District. Florida Attorney General James Altmaier is announcing that the state has issued a subpoena to Dr. Anthony Fauci requesting a range of documents about the pandemic, including his personal dealings. Altmaier tells Fox News that it is a matter of getting that information before.
2: Evidence has come to light that he was trying to personally profit off of this. This is outside of his government duties, his official role. He's trying to pursue book deals.
24: America's listening to Fox News.
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6: I'm Tori Gates for this WXTK News Update. A driver was injured after crashing into a building in Hyannis. Brian Berner has details.
7: Authorities say that the accident happened shortly after 3 p.m. on Tuesday on Communications Way. They say that after EMS arrived on the scene, the driver of the vehicle was evaluated and was taken to Cape Cod Hospital for further treatment. Officials say they also had to call in a building inspector to check out the damage and stability of the building before allowing people to go back inside. Barnstable police say at this time, the cause of the crash remains under investigation. I'm Brian Berner.
6: The union representing Vineyard Transit Authority bus drivers says its threat to strike is on hold while it appeals for help from island officials. The union claims VTA management misappropriated $25 million in funding awarded last year through the state's supplemental budget. The Amalgamated Transit Union, whose members authorized a strike in late July, want town officials to inquire about the funding. VTA Administrator Angie Gompert denied the allegation, telling the Vineyard Gazette that the union's claims are unfounded and lacking in factual basis. There's a look at news. I'm Tori Gates, News Radio 95 WXTK.
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11: Route 6 westbound is looking slow between Route 137 and Route 124. Then it looks like we've got a crash reported on Route 6 westbound just after Meeting House Way. And traffic slows again between Route 130 and the Sagamore Bridge. With your Cape Cod traffic, I'm Lexi Mack and I've got your back.
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31: 1 degree outside, meteorologist Danielle Noyce with your forecast. Temperatures falling through the 70s this evening. It's humid, an isolated shower or downpour, partly to mostly cloudy tonight. Patchy fog, lows around 70. Tomorrow, an early shower, then breaks of sun, very sticky. Highs in the low 80s will feel like the upper 80s, a breezy southwest wind. Hot and humid on Friday, highs in the mid 80s feeling like 90 with a low risk of an isolated shower or storm. For the only forecast you need to know, download our free 1 degree outside weather app in the App Store and Google Play.

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3: Well, Healy worked tirelessly to try and move his beach chair. 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
4: Welcome to the Howie Carr Show. I am in

Protect Act, which of course means it's not protecting anybody. Whatever they say, whatever they name these bills, it's the opposite. It has the opposite effect. So the Department of Homeland Security has just responded to it by issuing their own statement. When politicians bar local law enforcement from working with DHS, our law enforcement officers have to have a more visible presence so that we can find and apprehend the criminals let out of jails and back into communities. This is the response. It's on the Herald webpage. Tim Dunn wrote a story about it. 7 of the top 10 safest cities in the U.S. cooperate with ICE. Instead of working with us, Massachusetts lawmakers are choosing to release, that's all caps, release violent criminals from their jails directly back into our communities to perpetrate more crimes and create more victims. Sanctuary politicians must stop putting policies above public safety. The new law prohibits civil immigration arrests without a judicial warrant at schools, courthouses, child care centers, and medical facilities, among other state-owned property, etc., etc., etc. So the ICE is also looking for to lease 250 parking spots in downtown Boston, and she wants to stop that too. She doesn't. She won't give them untraceable license plates so they can go into communities and not have to worry about the cholos being able to run the plates with their cholo buddies in local police departments. And now she doesn't want them to even have legal parking spaces anywhere. So that this is just going to enable them, the illegal alien, undocumented Democrat, cholo, fentanyl dealing, machete wielding, daughter raping, domestic abusing newcomers to our land to continue doing what they're doing now, including stealing welfare, stealing billions of dollars in welfare. So DHS just shared a sample of some of the public safety threats ICE has arrested in Massachusetts, including convicted child rapists, bank robbers, and kidnappers. I'll give you just a sample here. Jorge Luis Pena, Dominican. He's been convicted of 2 counts of statutory rape of a child and 2 counts of indecent assault and battery on a child of under 14 years old in Boston. Ginh Nguyen, Vietnamese national illegal alien, has previously been convicted of several sex crimes in New Bedford, including rape with a weapon. Rape with a weapon? Sexual assault, aggravated assault, kidnapping, firing weapon, intimidation, and possession of a weapon. Leonardo Miliano, Dominican. Illegal. He's been convicted of carrying a loaded firearm without a license and carrying a firearm without a license in Lynn. Omar Johnson, Jamaican. Convicted of 2 counts of armed bank robbery and aiding and abetting in Boston. These are the residents that Mara Healey wants to protect. She's appalled that these people would ever be picked up. 844-500-4242. I don't think this is virtue signaling for her voter base. Her voter base is the non-working classes. And the people who just moved into the state, you know, a few years ago, and they're living on their trust funds or living on welfare, or in the rare cases where they do have jobs, it's with nonprofits or universities. They don't really do anything. 844-500-4242. So Tim Dunn today asked the plus-sized Lieutenant Governor Kim Driscoll if this new bill makes Massachusetts a sanctuary state. Because, again, Mara wasn't answering any questions because she was going to be asked about all this, the latest crime wave, this latest epidemic of shootings brought on by the new residents of the Commonwealth. And we still don't know who the shooter was on Blue Hill Avenue, the latest.

0: one this morning. A guy just gunned down on Blue Hill Avenue in Dorchester, North Dorchester. And it was a Haitian thug who has been arrested for the shooting at the Haitian restaurant. Five people shot, one fatally, early Monday morning. That's a Oliver DeMira. And he's born in Haiti. Born in Haiti. 844-500-4242. So let's I'm gonna play. I got so many cuts here to play. This is Jake. This is Jake Tapper being called out by J.D. Vance for promoting the Russian collusion hoax. J.D. Vance is just calling a spade here. Cut 14.
1: You guys talked about the Russia hoax nonstop.
2: The FBI was investigating
1: it. And so you took the words of unnamed FBI agents and put them on your network as if they were the gospel truth. You did it again and again. A viewer of your network would have believed that Donald Trump and Vladimir Putin conspired in 2016.
2: No.
1: That was totally and preposterously false.
2: No.
1: Well, that's
2: what you just said is false.
0: What he just said was false? You didn't say that Trump was collaborating with the Russians? Cut 15. This is from 2017.
3: Extraordinary lengths to keep specifics about his meetings with Russian President Vladimir Putin secret, even keeping them from top members of his own administration. Take a listen to how President Trump responded Saturday night when asked directly if he has ever worked for Russia.
4: I think it's the most insulting thing I've ever been asked. I think it's the most insulting article I've ever had written.
3: The president did not directly answer the question. It's a stunning turn of events. Do you think the president of the United States ever worked on behalf of the Russians against American interests?
0: That's what he said on the air, and then he denies it. It's just like, you know, when he denied ever saying that Joe Biden was sharp as a tack and fit as a fiddle, and that any attempts to portray him as being a drooling vegetable, corrupt, senile tool of the Red Chinese was a cheap fake. He denied he ever said that Biden wasn't senile. He denied that he ever said that, he was not playing footsie with Fauci and claiming that, everything Fauci was wonderful, and that the masks worked and the vaccines worked and social distancing worked. He just denies everything. He lies for the benefit. And he's not alone. He's a Democrat operative with a press pass. He used to work for the Clintons. And then he just switches over. He's not a journalist. He's a fluffer for the Democrat Party. And when he gets called out on it, he just denies it. There's no lie too big. 844-500-4242. 844-500-4242. Here's a Democrat candidate in Hawaii. His name is Kirill Basin. And he's a nut. He's a nut. And he's no different than most of them, actually. But he was on a beach and he threatened a man with a knife, and you can hear what happened. Cut 9.
5: I didn't put him in the ground. I didn't put him in the ground. I threw him in the ground. I can't hit him.
6: Oh, you're going to hit women now.
5: Let's go, bro.
7: Go ahead.
5: I'm good.
6: Let him
5: have
6: it,
5: motherfucker.
8: I'll just say
5: it's over.
8: All right, good. It's over.
5: It's over.
6: He's a child.
5: I'm a child. I'm 40 years old.
6: You should act like
5: it. Let's go.
9: Oh, chair thrower.
0: Wake up. He tried to throw a chair at this guy after he threatened one guy with a knife. This is a typical Democrat candidate. He threatens a guy with a knife on a beach. The other guy says, stop it. So the Democrat tries to hit the civilian with a chair. The civilian swats it away and smacks him in the face and knocks him cold. That's when he's going, wake up. Wake up. And then he gets up with the knife again. And he tries to throw it into the ocean, and the guy, the good Samaritan, swims out. The cops have surrounded the Democrat, and, you know, just he's going to be charged with acting like a Democrat on the beach. And he says, I don't have a knife. And so the good Samaritan swims out into the surf and comes up with the knife and gives it to the cops. It was a beautiful story. It was a story with a happy ending. 844-500-4242. I'm Howie Carr.
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17: In the NFL, we found out yesterday that the Falcons made Bijan Robinson the highest paid running back in league history with a 3-year extension worth up to $75 million, 51 of that guaranteed. The bad news for Atlanta yesterday is that second-year linebacker Jalen Walker is feared to have torn his ACL in practice. In Chicago, the Bears are extending right tackle Darnell Wright with a 4-year extension worth $116 million, with 93 of that guaranteed. And in baseball, Tarek Skubal pitched 6 innings in his Dodgers debut, but LA dropped its 5th straight, losing 5-1 to the Cubs. Luis Arraez was immediately effective for the Phillies, starting his debut off with an RBI single and adding another RBI double later in a 5-0 win over the Nationals. And Yankees top prospect George Lombard Jr. homered in his 2nd plate appearance in his New York debut, helping the Yankees beat the Cardinals 2-0. I'm Andy West with your iHeartRadio Sports Report.
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0: 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Jared, what's the poll question? What are the results thus far?
18: Today's poll question, which you vote in at HowieCarshow.com, is which group of quote-unquote residents is Governor Mara Healey most concerned about? Law-abiding U.S. citizens, illegal alien criminals, cares equally about everybody, or don't know?
0: Illegal alien criminals.
18: 94% of the audience says illegal alien criminals. 5% say law-abiding U.S. citizens. 1% say don't know. And 0% say cares equally about everybody.
0: All right. 508, did you see that crazy little Dem rep with the bizarre haircut? What's his name? Tree Shalander or something like that. He's from India. Got beat bad. I think he's from Michigan. He tried to impeach just about everyone in the administration. Yeah, he's also the one back in, he used to have an animal testing service or some kind of, he was using beagles, like Dr. Fauci, I guess, was his hero. He was using beagles for these tests. And he went bankrupt, and so he fired everybody and locked down the lab. He had 118 beagles with no water and no food. This is what he did, and they were starving to death, dying of thirst. And the people he fired broke back in to the clinic. They climbed the walls and got over the walls to rescue the beagles. And this guy got elected to Congress only for, I think, one term, but he was insane, and he did have this weird haircut. He's over 70 years old, and he doesn't have a single white hair on his head. I can tell you firsthand that ain't happening. Same thing with Dick Blumenthal. You see somebody over the age of 70 or over the age of 60 with no white or gray hair, they're going the Grecian Formula 44 route. David, you're next with Howie Carr. Go ahead, David.
19: Hey, Howie. I love your show. I look forward to it. Hey, I have a couple things I want to go over real quick. One, part of the problem with all these Democratic socialists getting voted into the primaries is because normal people are not getting out to vote. They're winning by slim margins, and it tells me that people just aren't getting to vote. So we need to get them out to vote.
0: The Egyptian, by the way, the Egyptian didn't even get a majority of the votes. There was a state senator who was running, and she had dropped out like a month earlier, and she got just enough of the vote. She got 60,000 votes, and if all of her votes had gone to the crazy woman, Haley Stevens, who, again, was nothing to write home about, she Haley Stevens would have beaten the terrorist.
19: Yes, I agree. But again, it's because we need to get normal people out to vote. Second thing, too, I wanted to also bring up that part of the reason why the Democrats want all this chaos, the criminals out, is because it's easier to hide money. It's easier to keep money going into spots where they don't keep track of it. When you have a good government, when you have, a Republican government, money is seen. When you have all this chaos, criminals, so on, it's easier to hide money, funnel money into NGO accounts and what have you, and that's why they want it, because
0: you're absolutely right. You know, the Trump administration is trying to get a hold of all these SNAP records, food stamp records, from the states. It's federal money, but the states administer it. So all the Republican states are turning over their records so the feds can check to see how much fraud's going on. But Massachusetts, just to cite one example, a report just came out. Since Mara Healey's been governor, they've had $1.4 billion in food stamp fraud. $1.4 billion. And they're at a level of fraud where they're going to be, the state is going to be penalized or charged $300 million unless they get some kind of waiver. But the state won't turn over the records because they say it'll be used to seek out our residents, also known as illegal alien criminals. But again, it's like David's just said, they want to protect the illegal alien criminals so they can continue their crime sprees. And that just destabilizes everything further, and it makes it easier to steal by all the Democrat constituency groups, including illegal aliens. I'm Howie Carr.
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23: I'm Tori Gates for this WXTK News Update. Testimony has ended for the day in the trial of Lindsay Clancy. The 35-year-old Clancy is accused of murdering her three young children in Duxbury. Today, jurors heard from medical and crime lab staff about Clancy's injuries from her suicide attempt and drugs prescribed to her for postpartum issues. The court also heard from the family nanny, who testified she never felt the children were in danger. Governor Mora Healey has signed legislation that will protect residents against what her office calls abuses by ICE. The PROTECT Act bans Immigration and Customs Enforcement officers from courthouses, hospitals, and schools. The governor says residents know what ICE is doing in their communities, and the new law provides protection. The ACLU of Massachusetts says the act will establish a firewall between local law enforcement and federal immigration officials. The 14th annual Cape Cod Food Truck and Craft Beverage Festival this Saturday at the Cape Cod Fairgrounds in Falmouth. Two dozen food trucks and a beer garden will be the center of the event, which runs from noon to 5 p.m. Admission cost and other information is available at foodtruckfestivalofamerica.com. I'm Tori Gates, News Radio 95 WXTK.
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0: I think the Republicans were hoping that the Egyptian al-Sayed would win over the nutty woman in Michigan. Because they got all this dirt on him and they just dumped it. They didn't take long to dump it. It's on Fox right now. Egyptian's campaign, backed by over $100,000 from dozens of members of group with alleged terror ties. What a shock. not a surprise, but I'm glad they're getting it out. The Egyptian's campaign has collected more than $115,000 from individuals who work for or have held leadership roles with the Council on American Islamic Relations, CARE, which has been designated a terrorist organization by the United Arab Emirates and formally designated and or labeled as such in Florida and Texas. El-Sayed, who has made getting money out of politics a central campaign rallying cry, has accepted donations from at least 41 Arabs who either work for CARE, formerly work for CARE, or have served in leadership positions with the Muslim organization, etc., etc., etc. 844-500-4242. I want to just, we've had someone check in from NPR on the transgender debate. Just wanted to play this for you and let you hear something. It may shock you to learn that this is going on public panhandler broadcasting. Cut 16.
7: Boys are boys from the beginning.

0: Mr. Rogers would be canceled if he said such
1: you
0: a thing.
1: You better watch your microaggressions, bro.
0: I mean, are you kidding me? Only girls can be mommies? What the hell? What about non-birthing people? Gestating Americans, etc., etc. Scotia, birthing you're people. Next with... You're next, Scotia. Go ahead.
2: I wanted to mention something that we haven't been talking about the fires, which really irritates me. The fires that are being started by these people, the reason everything is going up so quick is because the environmentalists will not let us manage the forests.
0: Right.
2: So they're letting all the dead wood and all the brush and all that stuff sit there so that these idiots go in and start these fires, and they're just tinderboxes of dead, dry wood. And that's not climate change, that's forest mismanagement. And it drives me nuts that people don't talk about it enough.
0: So Trump talks about it. Trump has talked about it, and, but they, everybody ignores it when he says it. And, the fact is that even with the Democrats in the blue states not doing any management anymore, the amount of land that's being lost to forest fires is still, like, down 80% in the last 80 or 90 years, you know? Just because people are more careful now. In many states, Republican states, red states, are managing the timberland properly. I mean, this is insane. Like all the big fires this year have been in California, in Washington State, and in Canada, which might as well be a Democrat insane country. That's what it is. It's a Democrat run country, and that's where the problems are. You're right, though, Scotia. People don't talk enough about it. 844-500-4242. I want to have another flashback here. Sometimes I get confused. Maybe I don't pay enough attention. I can't remember what's going to end the world. Is it going to be global cooling, a new ice age, or is it going to be global warming? So, I'm going to go back to CBS News to find out the answer. 1978, Leonard Nimoy, and 1982, Dan Rather. I'm going to ask them the question, what's the biggest climate challenge to the world right now? Cut eight.
3: What scientists are telling us now is that the threat of an ice age is not as remote as they once thought. During the lifetime of our grandchildren, Arctic cold and perpetual snow could turn most of the inhabitable portions of our planet into a polar desert.
4: Concern about rising temperatures on planet Earth heated up a hearing here in Washington today. For years, scientists have theorized about the dangers of the so-called greenhouse effect, the warming of the Earth's atmosphere due to the burning of coal and oil.
0: So, what is it? What's going to end the planet?
5: Blah, blah, blah. Blah, blah, blah.
0: Jason, you're next with Howie Carr. Go ahead, Jason.
6: Hi. What happens is usually when it affects them firsthand, it's in their backyard, and when something bad happens to some of the beautiful people, as you say, then they usually end up having a change in policy. Cape Elizabeth, Maine, was going to have affordable housing in their downtown district, and all the people there supported that actually tried to get another house, and they didn't, if you remember, it made national, made a lot of news. They didn't want, I don't know why they wouldn't want that in their downtown, but they didn't, and it was a big thing, and these people said, I should want them. They're people who are actually involved in that type of industry, and they paid. And that's what is going to end up happening. When it usually happens to someone in power, then all of a sudden they want to repeal a policy. It's
0: called NIMBY, Jason, not in my backyard, right? They don't mind putting them up on Congress Street in Portland, but because who cares? They don't go to Congress Street in Portland. They don't go to downtown Portland, but they don't want them in their areas, right? I mean, I've seen in some cases they say we're going to put some public housing up, And so the local beautiful people who, you know, have signs in their yard that says hate has no home here, they go into the lots, you know, where there's grass, and they start looking for these rare plants, so they can say there's an endangered butterfly fern on this property. You can't build a public housing project here for 1,000 Haitians or Somalis. There, you got to protect the butterfly ferns. Or it's the same thing with the snail darters. You know, the little tiny fish. They'll use anything to prevent them from getting into their neighborhoods. These liberals, they would give the illegal aliens the shirt off your back or my back, but not off their backs. They're not going to do anything. Thanks for the call, Jason. It's just, we see it all the time, everywhere. You know, again, when they were setting up the foreign freeloader flop houses, they weren't putting them in. They were in Woburn. They had a couple of flop houses in Woburn, but you know, very close by to Arlington, where Mara Healy lived. No flop houses. No schools were destroyed in Arlington by the influx of Haitian criminals into them. Just put them in the so-called working class communities. No, they didn't. They took over a lot of inns. They did, but they never took over the Dover Inn. Too many rich people in Dover. That's just the way it is. 844-500-4242. I got one here. This is from Trump. This is a great one from Trump. You know, he's getting back to Mr. Rogers and men, only women can be mommies. Trump was talking about what he would do if he were in the WNBA. Cut 17.
7: And I'll tell you what, if I were ever, I'd be the greatest women's basketball coach in history. Because I don't like LeBron James. I like Michael Jordan much better. But I...
0: UNC.
7: But I'd go up to LeBron James, it doesn't matter. I'd say, LeBron, did you ever have any desire to be a woman? Because what I'd love you to do is star on my team that I'm building up. I will have the greatest team in history. They'll never lose. Nobody will come within 70 points of this team. Now, we have to change that, and we have to make it okay to talk about it. You know, the young lady I was talking about is afraid to talk about it. She's shunned and she's canceled when she talks about it. This is crazy.
0: Yeah. I know. 781, speaking of NIMBY, like Marblehead, they vehemently voted down housing for even the elderly, but when you drive around, all you see are Democrat signs during an election. Again, I keep coming back to, what was it, 2-3 years ago, Mara Healy announced that they didn't have enough room at the flop houses, and so they were asking all of the wonderful liberal people, you know, if you have an in-law suite at your mansion, you know, your $5 million estate in Dover or Weston or Chatham, why don't you open it up and bring in some Haitians? Or if you don't want Haitians, we'll get you some terrorists. We can get you some ISIS terrorists. We can get you some Al-Shabaab. Any kind, anybody you want. You want some TDA people from Venezuela? We got some of them. Just tell us what you want, and we'll bring them in, and you'll be celebrating diversity. What did she get? She got like 2 million, probably got 2 million votes in the 2022 election. Do you know how many people of her supporters were willing to take in the illegal aliens into their houses, make their in-law suites into outlaw suites? You know the answer. I've told you the story. One couple from Brookline out of those 2 million great liberal Democrat voters with the great signs on the front yard. Hate has no home here. Not in my backyard. Water is life. Black lives matter. Hate has no home here, but neither do Haitians, as it turned out. 844-500-4242. This year, America celebrates its 250th birthday, a nation founded on the belief that every person is endowed by their Creator with the unalienable rights of life, liberty, and the pursuit of happiness. 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
14: A pulmonologist is offering some tips on how to deal with wildfire smoke, which has been impacting parts of the U.S. over recent months. Dr. Samuel Gurevich with the Cleveland Clinic says children with asthma, women who are pregnant, and folks with pre-existing heart conditions can really be impacted by the smoke.
15: Make sure your windows are closed, your air conditioning is on. HEPA filters do a reasonably good job as well. So if you have access to that, all those things should be prepared with.
14: He also recommends wearing an N95 mask outside. He says wildfires send very fine particles of dust and other matter into the air that can irritate airways and even get into the bloodstream. A Nashville lab has built a molecular light switch to control a brain protein linked to Alzheimer's disease. Vanderbilt scientists say they engineered custom chemical tools that can flip a certain protein off and switch all three proteins of its family back on again. Vanderbilt says this new tool can help save drug developers possibly years in building treatments. Health update, I'm Scott Pringle.
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0: We have breaking news from Wisconsin. 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
0: I was against Thanksgiving before I was for Thanksgiving. What about Christmas, though? She doesn't like Christmas, but she would leave Kwanzaa on the calendar, because Kwanzaa is such a legit holiday, right? By the way, she also doesn't like the 4th of July. 1852, on the 76th anniversary of the signing of the Declaration of Independence. You know, she's a real historic buff, you know, history buff. Frederick Douglass gave a speech at the official event commemorating the signing, asking the question, what to the slave is the 4th of July? This was in 2022 when Biden was president. Well, we are not enslaved, Francesca Hong said. Again, her parents came from South Korea. If she thinks she's enslaved, she can go back. It is worth it for those of us seeking our liberties, freedom, and human rights systematically stripped away to ask what the 4th of July is to us. She's a box-checking, mentally ill, failed restaurateur, college dropout. How were her rights being systematically stripped away in the Biden years? Good Lord. 844-500-4242. I'm going to be out of here at the top of the hour. Grace Curley is going to be filling in for me, including on the Chump Line, while I celebrate National Oyster Day at Moby Dick's. Hope to see you there in Wellfleet in a few minutes. But we got a few illegal alien updates. I hope Mara Healy is listening to this. Cut three.
23: Reading police nabbed a murder suspect moments before federal authorities say he was about to flee the country. 43-year-old Federico Perez Polanco was taken into custody at an airport in New Jersey before boarding a flight to the Dominican Republic. Police say he shot and killed a man in the 1400 block of North 5th Street in Reading early Sunday morning. They say Polanco then fled to New Jersey and booked the flight, scheduled to leave last night. He's currently awaiting extradition back to Pennsylvania.
0: They didn't have room to say that he was an illegal alien. Here's one from Illinois. This is kind of a different sort of illegal alien story. Cut four.
24: Immigration Customs and Enforcement has just revealed in the last short time a police officer working in Illinois is an illegal immigrant. Radule Budjevich works for the Hanover Police Department. He graduated from the academy in August, but he has been living in the U.S. illegally for a decade after his tourist visa expired in 2015. His illegal status was discovered as part of Operation Midway.
0: He's a resident. Mara Healy is shocked that they would arrest him. She wants to invite him to join the state police. They're going to put him on the CDL unit. Or maybe the drug gang unit. Cut two.
25: Garner man accused of leaving his 14-month-old stepchild alone in a bathtub, leading to that child's drowning, appeared in court today.
26: A judge denied bond, ordered him to be held on both the murder charge and a federal immigration detainer. WRL's Ashley Rowe in studio
0: North
26: now
0: Carolina.
26: To break down what we know, Ashley.
27: Guys, it was the first court appearance for 19-year-old Angel DeRos Rivas, charged in the drowning death of his 14-month-old stepchild. Prosecutors asked the judge to deny bond, citing the circumstances of the case and a federal immigration detainer. The judge granted that request. Also during today's hearing, the court appointed the Capitol Defender's Office to represent him. According to arrest warrants, investigators say DeRos willingly left the toddler unattended in a bathtub filled with water, while the child was under his sole supervision. The 14-month-old later died from drowning. Investigators identified him as the child's stepfather and the husband of the child's mother. DeRoss Rivas faces charges of first-degree murder and felony negligent child abuse, inflicting serious bodily injury. If convicted of murder, he could face life in prison without parole or the death penalty.
0: If only he'd killed his stepkid in Massachusetts, Mara Healy would be betting him at the State House this evening. See you tomorrow. I'm Howie Carr. Hang.
2: Can you believe summer's almost over?
3: Don't remind me.
2: Next comes school, cold weather.
3: Football.
2: Yeah, go Pats.
3: And a governor's race.
2: Is there anyone who can fix Massachusetts?
3: Mike Minogue can. 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
2: Sounds like the real deal.
3: He is, and he's the only Republican who can defeat Mara Healy. But first, he has to win the primary.
2: So why is Brian Shortsleeve attacking him?
3: Shortsleeve and the Beacon Hill insiders are afraid. Minogue won't play their games. He'll put people ahead of politicians.
2: That's what we need.
3: I'm voting for Mike Minogue in the Republican primary on September 1st.
2: Me too.
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7: Here's something pretty disturbing I discovered while researching this podcast. This is what it actually says on the Los Angeles Police Department website. The site states that the Adult Missing Persons Unit investigates 3,200 cases a month, and 70% of those missing people are found or returned voluntarily within 2 or 3 days. It goes on to explain, and I quote here, "Since being a missing person is not a crime, police are given a very limited role while conducting these types of investigations." At the bottom of the webpage, it gets more disturbing. There's a section titled, "What if they never returned?" And here's the official police advice. In such situations, you may want to enlist the services of a private investigator to assist in your search. If you can't afford a PI, the police elaborate, quote, "Another option would be to contact the Salvation Army, which has a missing persons locator program." There is not a single sentence on the LAPD website that would lead a loved one of a missing person to have any faith that the police would properly investigate it. What the LAPD is basically saying is, if someone you love goes missing, don't overreact. They'll probably turn up, unless they don't, in which case you should get someone besides the police to look into it. All this is my way of saying, if the police took missing persons cases as seriously as they do, say, bank robberies, I wouldn't have had to do this podcast in the first place and end up chasing a violent criminal halfway around the country. I'm Neil Strauss, and you can hear the full story of To Live and Die in L.A.
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9: Close. I'm Lisa Lacera, Fox News. That's what negotiators are saying about a deal between the U.S. and Iran on reopening the Strait of Hormuz.
11: Iran continues to insist that there are no direct talks underway with the U.S. They do say, however, that they are negotiating with Oman and the International Monetary Fund, really talking about what a hit Iran's economy is taking from the war and from the U.S. blockade. They estimate Iran's current level of inflation at near 70%.
9: Fox's Steve Harrigan in Tel Aviv. President Trump said earlier a deal could be announced soon. This says new tensions have emerged in the region as the Israeli military issued evacuation warnings for some people living in southern Lebanon. The president now in the swing state of Nevada touting his record on the economy.
12: Last month, inflation dropped at the fastest rate it's dropped in many years.
9: The president taking credit for jobs created in Nevada, saying 40,000 were created, and he said 100,000 people in the state are now on off food stamps. He claimed more Americans are working in the U.S. now than any point in history. Fire crews in Washington state making progress against wildfires that have broken out in and around Spokane.
13: The Old Trails fire broke out Saturday afternoon. Fire crews have been working to build containment lines, and not just the Old Trails fire, but the two others burning here, and they're making some good progress. We got 5% containment with the Fairview fire in Autumn Lane. The most active wildfire is burning at 5,800 acres. It's also 13% contained.
9: Fox's Sarah Allegre in Spokane. 67,000 people have been forced from their homes, and authorities say it's not clear when they'll be allowed back. A suspect in the Old Trails fire, Aaron Farinacci, is being held on $1 million bail. Wall Street, another record for the Dow, up 263 points, the Nasdaq minus 221, the S&P lost 12. The price of Brent crude oil, the international standard, was little changed at about $79 a barrel. 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
22: I'm Tori Gates with this WXTK News Update. Testimony has ended for the day in the trial of Lindsay Clancy. The 35-year-old Clancy is accused of murdering her three young children in their Duxbury home in 2023. Today, jurors heard from medical and crime lab staff about Clancy's injuries from her suicide attempt and drugs prescribed to her for postpartum issues. The court also heard from the family nanny, who testified she never felt the children were in danger. Barnstable police are alerting the public to a new scam involving fake U.S. Department of Justice arrest warrants. Police say the scammers are telling potential victims that they missed a court appearance and have to make a Bitcoin ATM payment to clear the warrant. Police say they'll never demand payment over the phone. Anyone receiving such a call should hang up and report the incident. Brewster officials say preschool family support program applications are being accepted until 4 p.m. on August 31st. The program provides up to $3,000 for families with children aged 3 to 4 to help cover the cost of services provided by a certified child care provider. Families who received assistance for three-year-olds last year will automatically receive funding but must submit a new application. I'm Tori Gates, News Radio 95 WXTK.
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8: Stubborn traffic remains on Route 6 westbound between Route 137 and Route 124. Then traffic slows again just past Route 130 as you make your way to the Sagamore Bridge. The Bourne Rotary is looking a little better, but we're still seeing some slight congestion on Route 28 northbound as you approach the Rotary. With your Cape Cod traffic, I'm Lexi Mack, and I've got your back.
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19: 1 degree outside, meteorologist Danielle Moise with your forecast. Temperatures falling through the 70s this evening. It's humid, an isolated shower or downpour, partly to mostly cloudy tonight. Patchy fog, lows around 70. Tomorrow, an early shower, then breaks of sun, very sticky. Highs in the low 80s will feel like the upper 80s, a breezy southwest wind. Hot and humid on Friday, highs in the mid 80s feeling like 90 with a low risk of an isolated shower or storm. For the only forecast you need to know, download our free 1 degree outside weather app in the App Store and Google Play.

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1: Haley Stevens can be reached at her new address in a van down by the river.
2: All right, I want to defend Haley Stevens on this one. She gave one speech where she was energetic. And, yeah, it had a little bit of stick it to him. But as someone who also gets told I'm a little yelly, sometimes I'm a little too much, she was much better than the alternative, who is now potentially going to be a senator from Michigan, whose best friend is Hassan Piker. I mean, this is way worse what we ended up with. I'm sticking by Haley Stevens. I was rooting for her. We were all rooting for her. Today's Chump Line is brought to you by Local Silver Mint, located in Ware, New Hampshire. 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And one other thing I had to say, and we can get to this later. El Saeed, it wasn't the wipeout that everyone told me it was going to be. It wasn't like a TKO on Haley Stevens. He's got some serious work to do before the general.
3: Governor Healey says she trained law enforcement. Is that why the Mass State Police are so corrupt?
2: Yeah, I don't know. Maybe she brought them a box of munchkins and she walked through in this munchkin. And then you go like this with this munchkin. She's really pathetic. And the whole rigmarole for this anti-ICE rollout that she's so proud of is pathetic. I mean, the lengths this woman will go to put illegal aliens before residents in Massachusetts, citizens in Massachusetts, is mind-blowing.
4: Yes, Dr. Fauci. Is there any truth to the rumor that after you killed those beagles, they were cooked up and eaten by President Obama? His personal chef didn't respond to her subpoena.
5: On the advice of counsel, I respectfully decline to answer based upon my rights under the Fifth Amendment.
2: Yeah, Dr. Fauci, I mean, I would love... You know what I want to get my hands on? I want to get my hands on the more recent diary entries. Forget going back to 2011, 2008, 2000. I want the past week. Can you imagine what he's scribbling in there about Dr. Rand Paul? It must be like the burn book for Mean Girls. He's going off on that guy. That's the diary that I want to read.
6: So when Dami wants you to get a library card to get groceries, does that mean if you have an EBT card, you can check out a book?
2: The ID thing, and this was what was weird about this. He says, or, you know, one of his minions says, it's going to be a library card-esque thing. And then he goes on Joy Reid's podcast the next day, because this is what all these government officials do. They don't have enough on their plates. They have time to go on these podcasts. And he talks about how there's not going to be any identification. But it sounds to me like there is going to be. So if I have this all straight, you're going to need more ID to shovel the snow in New York City and to buy a bag of apples than you're going to need to vote. Is that correct? Otherwise, Jim Crow 2.0, baby.
7: When it comes to Cori Bush, I guess the only thing that comes to my mind is Stortus. I speak jive.
2: Yeah, that was another race where there was a lot of different races out there last night that you had to pay attention to because it wasn't all wins for the far left progressives.
8: First, we will slaughter 3,000 of their people and will be elected to lead these same sheeple. Then we will draw on Sharia law so that the minaret replaces the steeple.
2: Yeah, here's my big question when it comes to El Saeed and this race in Michigan. And if people want to weigh in, feel free. His BFF here is Hassan Piker. And Bernie Sanders goes on today and he's essentially asked to choose between Hassan Piker, the anti-Semite streamer who says we deserve 9/11, or James Carville. And he chooses the guy who said we deserve 9/11. And so my question is, are they going to start asking this Hassan Piker, make yourself scarce, you know, like step back a little bit. We need to bamboozle some moderates here, and you're making it very difficult for us. I don't know. He doesn't seem like the kind of guy that would take that direction well.
9: Troy Jackson lives with his cousin and has a couple kids by her. Well, that elevates nepotism to a whole new level.
2: Yeah, it certainly does. I got to talk to John Featherston a little bit about Allagash, and then I noticed that night we were getting some responses on Twitter from people in Allagash who didn't appreciate

0: his depictions of it. But he was really just trying to explain to people who aren't from there what it's like. I don't think there was any malice in the way he was talking about it. But I just want to add in here, people from Allagash did not like the descriptions that John Featherston was giving.
1: Step away from your cousin.
2: The new Ayatollah has agreed to open up the Strait of Hormuz under one condition. They change the name to the Gay of Hormuz.
0: I'm getting so sick of the headlines. And I'm always going to be rooting for the Strait to be open and for gas prices to go down. I cannot suspend my disbelief every single time that I think this is going to work. And I'd be lying to you guys if I was like, oh yeah, this feels like the one. This ceasefire is going to hold. We've done this how many times now?
3: That was your last chump line message. Thank you for calling Howie Carr, you chump.
0: I still stand by it, though. Not enough people are enjoying the fact that James Carville essentially gave the Democrats an ultimatum. He said, it's me or the anti-Semitic streamer. And the Democrat Party said, we're going to go with the streamer. Thank you, Carville, for It's the Economy, Stupid, 35 years ago. But we are going to move on now. And we're going to go with this guy who hates America and thinks we deserve 9/11. That's got to be a tough one to take from the big tent. Now we've got Carville outside the big tent wondering how he got there. Today's Chump Line is brought to you by Local Silver Mint, located in Ware, New Hampshire. 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
2: The new Ayatollah has agreed to open up the Strait of Hormuz under one condition. They change the name to the Gay of Hormuz.
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0: Welcome back, everyone, to the Howie Carr Show. Howie will be live at Global Marble in Granite this Friday from 3 to 6 p.m. That's in Hyannis. So if you want to check out that remote, I would suggest you get yourself to Global Marble and Granite between the hours of 3 to 6 this Friday in Hyannis, Mass. It's going to be a great time. And today's poll question is brought to you by the Byrna Less Lethal Pistol Launcher. 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Jared is on the board. Jared, what is the poll question and what are the results thus far?
15: Today's poll question, which you can vote in at HowieCarshow.com, is which group of quote-unquote residents is Governor Mara Healey most concerned about? Law-abiding U.S. citizens, illegal alien criminals, cares equally about everybody, or don't know?
0: I would say criminal illegal aliens.
15: Yeah, 94% of the audience agrees illegal alien criminals. 5% say law-abiding U.S. citizens. 1% says don't know. 0% believe she cares equally about everybody.
0: You know, she seems to be bending over backwards for that one group. And I was reading today from the statement. I heard it on Howie's show earlier today, the statement from DHS responding to Mara Healey. And they said something that kind of stuck out to me. They said, you know, these sanctuary cities, and I'm paraphrasing here, need to stop putting policy over public safety. And I was thinking about it, and I was like, is that really what's happening here, though? Is it that they believe these policies are effective or good for us, or they care about these communities? Because what we know, and what I've learned from Jessica Vaughn from the Center for Immigration Studies, is that when you have these violent criminals out on the streets, and that is oftentimes who ICE is trying to apprehend, is violent child rapists, violent drug dealers, violent gangbangers. It's bad for the communities that they're hiding in as well. It actually makes everyone a lot safer if you hand over those criminals from the jails to ICE. Makes a lot of sense, doesn't it? Because then ICE doesn't have to go into these communities, and there can be collateral damage when they're trying to extract someone from a dangerous situation, and or it becomes a dangerous situation. And so they said, oh, they need to stop putting policy over public safety. And I thought, it's not the policy, though, because they don't care. I don't think that Mara Healey actually believes this makes Massachusetts better. I don't believe Mayor Wu thinks it makes Boston safer. So then what is it? And then it occurred to me, this is all about hating Trump. You ever see those videos, Jared, of Bill Clinton in the 90s talking about illegal immigration?
15: Yep.
0: Or Dianne Feinstein? You can find them of all these old school Democrats. You know the Democrats who are now getting pushed out? The Democrats like Chuck Schumer who are getting pushed out for younger, cooler, anti-Semitic, American-hating streamers like Hassan Piker. Those Democrats used to believe in strong borders. They used to be against people coming in here and, I mean, best case, taking jobs from Americans, worst case, killing Americans. They used to be against that. So what happened? And the only answer that I can really come up with is a guy came down a golden escalator and broke these people's brains. There is no way that when they hear, for example, Tim Walz, when he tries to pardon a child rapist, that he deep down believes that that makes anybody safer. Orange Man has turned everything upside down in their brains. They cannot see straight. They cannot stand by anything because they're just broken. And all of that, the failure to be able to acknowledge common sense is what led us to this moment. And Victor Davis Hanson had an unbelievable piece on this, that Trump derangement syndrome has actually been kind of like a direct pipeline to these socialists taking over. Because when you had all of this insanity brewing from people who couldn't agree on anything Trump said, they couldn't take one, they couldn't occasionally say, you know, I'm not crazy about the guy, but I think it's probably a good idea to deport rapists. No, they can't do that. I don't agree with the guy, but I'm glad he's trying to clean up the reflecting pool. Nope, they can't do that. I don't agree with the guy, but I'd like to see some tax cuts. I'd like the economy. No, they can't do that. So when you have that kind of constant need to be contrarian, to contradict everything that he's saying, and to claim that everything he's doing is wrong, that confusion and that kind of inability to have any principles you can stick to leaves this opening for people like El Sayed, like AOC, like all these New York City, Mamdani, New York City mayor, but also these New York City council people. It leaves the door open for them to come in and say, yeah, I hate Trump too. And you know all these things that we've been saying? I can make good on it. And I keep going back to that social media post. Can't remember who wrote it, but it was a great post. And it was all about how Chuck Schumer, who's out there today saying, we're a Big Ten party. We're a Big Ten party. Oh, you're a Big Ten party, all right, bro. You're not in it, but sure. Do they give you a good view of the Big Ten from wherever you're standing? But I keep thinking about Chuck Schumer and all these people who they really thought that they could indoctrinate all these young people into hating this country, into hating Donald Trump, into hating capitalism, and they never saw this coming. They only saw it as far as, and they'll keep electing us. They didn't go a step further. What happens when they elect you and they're not happy with all the change that you're making? You're not doing it fast enough. What comes next? Oh, then they go after you. El Sayed was asked the other day, who's your biggest obstacle? And he said, Chuck Schumer. He wants Van Hollen, the guy who had margaritas, the guy who had margaritas with Kilmar Abrego Garcia, he wants him to be the leader of the Democrat Party. He wants Chuck Schumer out. Hakeem Jeffries, his political career is over. And they still are obsessed with hating Trump, as if that's going to fix anything. And one other thing I'd add in here. We're bringing Bobby Burak in for the next segment, so we are going to switch gears. But hating Trump is just the ticket. It's just the admission price now. You have to hate Trump. Sure, that's great. It doesn't make you special anymore. Doesn't make you special. Now what makes you special is if you hate Trump, if you hate billionaires, if you hate capitalism, if you hate Jews, that's how you now stand out as a member of this party. If you think you're going to stand out by simply saying, I think Trump's bad and I don't like his tweets, you've got another thing coming. That is so yesteryear. The new way forward is you have a whole list of things you have to hate. This country being at the top of it. And the reason it's all happened is because they could never let sanity prevail. They couldn't see through their hatred of Trump, and they let it pollute their minds. And now they're surrounded by these socialist lunatics, and they're worried it's not going to work out in the general. And you've got someone like Debbie Dingell, who, by the way, told me she was going to be in an internment camp under Donald Trump, who's trying to explain how she endorses the Democrat ticket, but she doesn't agree with El Sayed on anything. Well, make that one make sense. But that's the point. It doesn't make any sense at all. We'll be right back.
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19: I'm Tori Gates for this WXTK News Update. An accident in Harwich involving two vehicles today. This occurred just after 3 p.m. on Route 28 at Lothrop Avenue. No word on the injuries or the identities of those involved. Crashes under investigation. Governor Maura Healey has signed legislation that will protect residents against what her office calls abuses by ICE. The PROTECT Act bans immigration and customs enforcement officers from courthouses, hospitals, and schools. The governor says residents know what ICE is doing in their communities, and the new law provides protection. The ACLU of Massachusetts says the act will establish a firewall between local law enforcement and federal immigration officials. The union that represents Vineyard Transit Authority bus drivers says its threat to strike is on hold while it appeals for help from island officials. The union claims VTA management misappropriated $25 million in funding awarded last year through the state's supplemental budget. The Amalgamated Transit Union, whose members authorized a strike in July, want town officials to inquire about the funding. VTA Administrator Angie Gompert denied the allegations. I'm Tori Gates, News Radio 95 WXTK.
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2: It's August 2023, a county government meeting in Pennsylvania's Lehigh Valley. 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
3: My two-month-old son was happily drinking milk from his bottle when he quickly started choking, turned blue, and went limp. My boyfriend transported our son to the changing table as I grabbed an anti-choking device and my boyfriend began assembling it. Two pumps of the device and my son was conscious, gasping for air and coughing up milk.
2: They all went to the ER to make sure the baby was okay.
3: But upon arriving at Lehigh Valley Hospital, the diagnosis quickly became something so different.
2: One of the doctors had a theory.
3: She stated to my father and mother-in-law that we are young, first-time parents who got frustrated with our baby and violently shook him to make him stop crying, and a confession would only make things easier for us.
2: The parents were told to leave the hospital without their son, and he wouldn't come home for 7 whole months.
3: I'm a postpartum mom dealing with the grief and the trauma of my son being ripped from my arms. And I'm a mom who lost everything in less than 24 hours due to one doctor's misdiagnosis. Enough is enough.
2: And then the next person speaks. And the next one. The stories they tell form a pattern of parents walking into a Lehigh Valley hospital to get help for a child, only to leave without them. And the same doctor's name kept coming up again and again. A pediatrician.
5: I ask you, what kind of doctor does this?
2: That's what I wanted to know, too. From Serial Productions and the New York Times, I'm Diane Neary, and this is The Preventionist, a story about a doctor and the rise of a powerful field of pediatric medicine.
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0: Welcome back, everyone, to the Howie Carr Show. My name is Grace Curley. I am filling in for Howie for the remainder of the show today. He's at Moby Dick's. He's probably arriving just about now, getting ready to have some delicious food at Moby Dick's. And there's a story that has taken over the airwaves. It's certainly dominating the WNBA right now, and that is Sophie Cunningham speaking out for women and stating what a lot of people think is the obvious, that men should not be competing against women or should not be in women's locker rooms, and that biological males have an unfair advantage when competing against women. And the uproar, the outrage that this has sparked, and, you know, the positive feedback from young girls who were there to support Sophie, holding up signs. Rallies are now breaking out around these games of people who are big fans of Sophie Cunningham and admire her for speaking out. But there is a lot of pushback and a lot of pressure from the mainstream media and some left-wing smarty pantses who think that Sophie Cunningham is a racist bigot. And joining me to talk about this, and a transphobe, of course, is Bobby Burak from OutKick. Bobby, walk me through this. How did we get here that just saying men shouldn't compete against women is now enough to get you ostracized out of polite society?
22: First of all, thanks for having me. I'm a fan of your work. It's wild because she made this comment in February. It surfaced in a profile from ESPN last month. And Sophie Cunningham didn't make a political or partisan statement. She actually said, while calling for love, she thinks that it's important for us to protect, quote, little girls from competing against biological males. Now, again, this is not a political statement. According to 100% of voting adults, agree with Sophie Cunningham. That includes Democrats and independents as well as Republicans. However, Sophie Cunningham is a part of a culture in the WNBA and the sports media where that 24% that think we should mix and match boys and girls in sports, they're all involved in the WNBA and they're fans. You've seen fans and players and media members protest. There's an article this week by a man named Howard Bryan, who, by the way, was arrested for allegedly choking out his wife, saying that Sophie Cunningham is now as political and as divisive as Colin Kaepernick. So let's just get this straight. Colin Kaepernick knelt before the national anthem and denounced July 4th as a racist holiday. Sophie Cunningham just said, hey, girls should have their own locker rooms in their own sports, which makes a lot of sense because Sophie Cunningham is a WNBA superstar. There would be no WNBA if men and women were not separated. The fact that this is a divisive topic that's going on 2 weeks now says far more about the WNBA culture than it does Sophie Cunningham.
0: Well, let's talk about the WNBA culture a little bit, because there has been a lot of virtue signaling from certain coaches in the WNBA, Cheryl Reeves being one of them. And it looks to me like it's all meant to let the audience know or let the viewers know, we all don't agree with Sophie. We think she's bad too. Boo, hiss. We're on the good side of this. We're the nice people. And yet, though, there's an interesting kind of element to this story that involves a French transgender basketball star. So the WNBA has been asked by OutKick, by the way, so you can speak to this, Bobby, about whether or not they would let this French transgender basketball player, Julie Tétart, a biological man, play for the WNBA, currently plays for Monaco in Ligue Féminine. And they haven't responded, but this would be fair. Like, they want to talk about inclusion. They want to talk about how they don't agree with Sophie Cunningham, how she's the big bad wolf. If they were going to practice it, they would allow this biological man to play in the league.
22: No, it's a great point. And that's my issue with a lot of these pundits, like Katie Nolan. She came out and said that Sophie Cunningham lacks thinking skills because she wants to separate male and female. Well, Katie Nolan, I looked it up, she posts a lot of gym photos on Instagram. What would she think if she turned around and some dude pretending to be a woman was changing naked next to her? I think her tone would be a little bit different. Most of these people, Cheryl Reeves and Angel Reese and all the players coming out against Sophie Cunningham, they are not worried about this issue because it doesn't affect them. That's what bothers me so much, is that you have people who are not affected by this issue saying, well, it's not an issue. Well, what about the little girls who have had to change next to biological boys, or the college swimmers who've had to change next to biological men, who say, one, Leah Thomas, he walked around naked in the locker room and they all were forced to change to him. So don't tell somebody it's not an issue if that issue doesn't affect you. Because I think if all these WNBA players all of a sudden had to play against men in the name of transgenderism, they wouldn't support it. Because forget all the creepy, perverted stuff. A male basketball player, most cases, is going to be physically superior. So that's going to take jobs away from the women.
0: Yeah, we're going to talk about that and that hypothetical matchup that Clay Travis put out there in just a minute here. But I want to stick with something you just said, because when it comes to, and I'm using this French basketball player as an example, but if we open this door, there could be plenty of people who want to play in the WNBA. And they, as far as their standards go, have they specified what it means to be a woman? Because if they don't set some sort of guideline in place or some rules in place, this could be a possibility.
22: No, absolutely. And when this issue first started, it was probably around 2021, it was the Leah Thomas story with the trans swimmer, and it got a lot of attention. And a lot of people said, eh, who cares? This is just one isolated incident, whatever. And to be fair, I was probably in that camp. I was like, hey, it's kind of messed up, but we got a lot of other issues. But if you remember, it then became an issue on the Olympic stage when there was a boxer competing against women who was reportedly, they said, intersex. Then it was disputed. They wouldn't do a test to prove it. I don't know what this person was, but the women that were competing against this boxer said they had never been punched so hard and that it was a biological disadvantage. So the WNBA is absolutely putting itself in a difficult situation, because while they're collectively denouncing Sophie Cunningham's comments, they're probably going to have to deal with this eventually. And what happens then? Because I can assure you, these women, right now they're grandstanding, they're pandering, but when they actually have to compete against a biological man, they're not going to like it.
0: Yeah, and there's a lot of people out there who look at what Sophie Cunningham said, and they think, well, yeah, that's common sense. As you said, you know, over 70% of people agree with her in this country. But as someone who is very immersed in this sports world, Bobby, there's no denying the fact that it takes real courage to do that. I mean, she's at the top of her game. She was beloved by everybody. And now, while I think there are a lot of people who are still supporting her, I know her sneaker sold out in an hour, so there's definitely plenty of support there. There's no question that she's kind of put herself into the lion's den by bringing this topic up, and that she has a spine of steel, as far as what I can tell.
22: Yeah, absolutely. And you're right about courage. So LeBron James, the sports media almost bowed at his feet a couple of years ago when he said everything's racist, America's racist, George Floyd was a hero. That wasn't courageous at all, because most people weren't willing to push back. They'd get fired. Sophie Cunningham touched on a topic that in her culture, the WNBA culture, that statement is frowned upon.
0: Right.
22: And these people already didn't like her. Now, I made this point sometimes as a joke, but I do mean it sincerely. I know it rubs people the wrong way. There's a bit of a war right now going on pretty blonde women in America. Look how much they dislike Sydney Sweeney. Well, Sophie Cunningham is one of the most beautiful women in all of America. She also happens to be white, blonde. She loves Jesus, kind of funny, goofy. Well, that WNBA culture doesn't like that at all. This is a culture that really looks down on white women. That's the whole Caitlin Clark issue, is that they don't accept her in their league. So I applaud Sophie Cunningham for, instead of trying to get in the good graces of these people who are never going to like her, she just says, well, I'm going to continue to double down on what I believe in. And I'll tell you guys this, maybe I shouldn't, but on Fox News, where a lot of our stories go now, there's no bigger topic in America the past 2 weeks than the Sophie Cunningham story. And the vast, vast majority of people in America seem to be on her side.
0: Yeah, she's winning the PR war and the common sense war at the same time. Yeah, and there's one thing you just said there that really stuck out to me. She is very beautiful. She is obviously very talented, but it's the happy part of it. She seems very happy.
22: Yes.
0: She seems like she smiles a lot. She seems like she enjoys herself. She seems like she doesn't let all these people get her down. And we know this. It's human nature. If someone is bugging you, or if someone doesn't like you, the best thing you can do is act as though it doesn't affect you at all. That drives people completely insane.
22: Oh, yeah.
0: And that's what's happening here. I mean, this is a woman who's on top of the world, and just because she said something and she has courage doesn't mean that now she's going to back down because they want her to. I wanted to get to another part of this story that has a lot of people laughing, and that is that Clay Travis, who created OutKick, he actually put out a challenge this week when he was on with Jesse Waters, and he said that he wants to have the WNBA play a boys' high school team, and he would put $10 million on the line that the boys' high school team would win. Now, I do believe, and you can correct me on this. Well, first, let's play. We'll play this this anchor. This is Jane Shortle, and she's responding to this wager by Clay Travis. Take a listen to Cut 28, please.
6: He's offering $10 million to the winner of a game of basketball between a high school boys team of his choosing and the WNBA defending champions, the Las Vegas Aces. I thought to myself, why? But obviously the answer is because he thinks it is so impossible for any group of women, let alone the best in the game, that they could ever beat younger and more inexperienced boys. It's a thinly veiled sexist joke, revealing the actual truth of how he and his organization feel about women's sports. It's not about caring about them. They think women's sports are a joke.
0: That's not my takeaway, and I don't think that is why Clay Travis made that bet. And you can talk a little bit more about this, Bobby, of what the actual point was, but I would bring up the 2017 U.S. Women's National Soccer Team versus the Dallas Under-15 Boys Academy Team as a reference for, there have been matchups like this that haven't gone the way people planned. But talk to me about what you think Clay Travis's point with that was.
22: Yeah, so full disclosure, Clay Travis is somebody that I know very, very well. He hired me 6.5 years ago. We remain very close. So I'm a bit biased in the sense that I know the guy very well, and I respect him a ton. But you're right. Is he joking a little bit? Yeah, probably, because that's what he does. But his point is he's trying to show how ridiculous that this argument is. He's basically saying, well, if you guys won't in female athletes, I'm going to show you how ridiculous this is. And I do think Clay sincerely wants to stick up for the female athletes that are bothered by this and don't have a voice. I mean, that is really the core of what we do at OutKick, is that we give a voice to the people who don't have one because they're afraid of getting canceled or fired or, I don't know, sued or a divorce. Who knows what it is? But it's about giving them a platform as well. So I think that lady who said that this is about mocking female athletes, I don't buy any of that. And look, I don't know if 15-year-old boys would necessarily win, but there's certainly a line pretty close there where I just think genetically they would have the advantage. So, of course, it's probably never going to happen because it would be embarrassing for the WNBA players. But overall, Clay wants to prove to people that this should not be a discussion. Men and women should be separated by sports. That's the way it's always been. The way it always should be, and anybody arguing differently is just not operating in good faith.
0: Yeah, and I would argue that anyone who is telling us any different, they're the ones trying to make a joke out of women's sports and not Clay Travis. I think that Clay Travis has covered women's sports for a huge part of his career, and I'm sure he has a lot of respect for women athletes, and he's just trying to make sure that we have standards in these games where people aren't going to get hurt. I mean, forget everything else. So you can talk about the money, you can talk about the scholarships, and that's all well and good, but we also don't want people getting injured. We've seen that a lot. And it's a very dangerous thing.
22: No, it really is. And especially you go back to like boxing. Even male boxers are separated by weight class because that is implied that like mass and muscle mass is also applied to that. In general, two people are not always equipped to compete athletically because of genetic advantages. And sometimes it's not always gender-based. But when you do include the different genders, I mean, a WNBA player might be 5'11", 150 pounds. Well, if you're going up against an NBA player, that player might be 6'11", 260 pounds. So that is not a fair competition. The men tend to be so much bigger that just their weight and muscle mass alone does not give women much of a chance. Now, if you got rid of the WNBA completely and said, well, we're going to do a league of both men and women, I'm not sure how many women would make it because in general, they're not going to be big or strong enough to make the team. So anybody who's defending trans athletes are putting the future of female athletics in grave jeopardy.
0: Yeah, really well said. Bobby Burek from OutKick. We will wait and see if the WNBA calls Julie Tatart. We'll wait and see if the WNBA takes up Clay Travis on his other offer of the $10 million. But Clay Travis, when the phone don't ring, it's probably going to be the WNBA. Bobby Burek, thank you so much for coming on today. Short notice. I appreciate it. And we will be right back.
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7: I'll tell you what, if I were ever, I'd be the greatest women's basketball coach in history. Because I don't like LeBron James. I like Michael Jordan much better. But I'd go up to LeBron James. It doesn't matter. I'd say, LeBron, did you ever have any desire to be a woman? Because what I'd love you to do is star on my team that I'm building up. I will have the greatest team in history. They'll never lose. Nobody will come within 70 points of this team.
8: I mean, where is the lie? And not just with the LeBron thing, but also with he'd be the greatest WNBA coach of all time. He would certainly generate the most headlines. It would be, you know who'd be on his team? Jared, Sophie Cunningham, and that would be it. Everybody else would be like, I'm out. I'm out of this. But Sophie Cunningham was asked about her stance on this, and as Bobby Burek pointed out, she said it in February, but it keeps coming up. Take a listen to just a little bit of Cut 26.
9: You know, that article was written in February, and like I said, I still stand by what I said. I'll never go back on that. I think this is a great opportunity for the WNBA. You know, they preach diversity and being inclusive, so what a great opportunity for them to actually be that. And so...
8: Right there, she's catching the liberals in the biggest conundrum, because it's like, wait a second, I thought women supported women. I thought... our differences are what make us stronger. And now you have this woman who feels differently about men competing in her sport, and she's a pariah? Howie Carr is back tomorrow, everybody. Have a great night.
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16: Negotiations proceeding. I'm Lee Silicera, Fox News. Iran and Oman, which is negotiating on behalf of the U.S., say they're close to a deal on reopening the Strait of Hormuz. The waterway is critical for oil tankers to pass through. As President Trump, during a speech in Nevada this afternoon, again said negotiations are ongoing.
17: We were all set for the biggest attack since World War II, and they called me and they said, please don't do it, let's talk. And then they said, we never said that.
16: The president again saying Iran can't have a nuclear weapon. The FAA investigating after a commercial jet was in the air at Reagan National Airport as Marine One, the chopper that carries the president, was taking off yesterday.
18: The FAA says it was not a serious close call. Quote, based on our preliminary safety review, there was momentary loss of separation, after which the aircraft continued to move away from one another. The air traffic controller was in contact with both the commercial pilot and Marine One pilot during the loss of separation. A White House spokesman downplayed any danger to Mr. Trump, noting, quote, Marine One flights are piloted by some of the best aviators in the world, and at no point was the president in harm's way.
16: Fox's Mike Emanuel at Reagan National Airport. Enhanced safety measures have been put in place at Reagan National since the January 2025 deadly crash between a military chopper and a commercial jet that killed 67 people. Michigan Democrats have narrowly chosen progressive Abdul Hal Sayed as their choice to face Republican Mike Rogers in the race for Senate this fall.
19: While campaigning, Al-Sayed repeatedly criticized the Israeli government and APAC spending to oppose his candidacy. In a statement, Rogers says, quote, "This election isn't just about choosing a senator. It's about deciding whether Michigan has a future built on common sense or whether we hand the keys to the most fringe extremists in the nation."
16: Fox's Rich Edson. 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
23: I'm Tori Gates with this WXTK News Update. Testimony has ended for the day in the trial of Lindsay Clancy. The 35-year-old Clancy is accused of murdering her three young children in their Duxbury home in 2023. Today, jurors heard from medical and crime lab staff about Clancy's injuries from her suicide attempt and drugs prescribed to her for postpartum issues. The court also heard from the family nanny who testified she never felt the children were in danger. Barnstable police are alerting the public to a new scam involving fake U.S. Department of Justice arrest warrants. Police say the scammers are telling potential victims that they missed a court appearance and have to make a Bitcoin ATM payment to clear the warrant. Police say they'll never demand payment over the phone. Anyone receiving such a call should hang up and report the incident. Brewster officials say preschool family support program applications are being accepted until 4 p.m. on August 31st. The program provides up to $3,000 for families with children aged 3 to 4 to help cover the cost of services provided by a certified child care provider. Families who received assistance for three-year-olds last year will automatically receive funding but must submit a new application. I'm Tori Gates, News Radio 95 WXTK.
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26: Stubborn traffic remains on Route 6 westbound between Route 137 and Route 124. Then traffic slows again just past Route 130 as you make your way to the Sagamore Bridge. The Bourne Rotary is looking a little better, but we're still seeing some slight congestion on Route 28 northbound as you approach the Rotary. With your Cape Cod traffic, I'm Lexi Mack and I've got your back.
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29: 1 degree outside, Weather Network meteorologist Danielle Moise with your forecast. Partly to mostly cloudy tonight, patchy fog, lows around 70. Tomorrow, an early shower possible, then breaks of sun. Very humid. Highs in the low 80s will feel like the upper 80s. Southwest wind 10 to 20 miles per hour. Friday's hot and humid. Highs in the mid 80s will feel like 90. Low risk of an isolated shower or storm and a southwest breeze 10 to 15 miles per hour. For the only forecast you need to know, download our free 1 degree outside weather app.
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0: the 2019 political cycle. What does that tell you? That this is a movement that is growing very quickly in momentum. And it's gotten to the point where they have now intimidated and silenced other Democrats. What are the stated and written DSA beliefs? They want to eliminate the Senate, the presidency, the judiciary, as we currently know it. I mean, goodbye, U.S. Senate, goodbye. It's over. And we know they want amnesty for illegals. We know they want to abolish the borders. We know they want to abolish ICE. We know they want to defund because they write it. The Department of War is a very dangerous world, not a smart idea. They want to end all deportations, eliminate cash bail. They want their wealth tax, confiscation of wealth. They want to pass their cradle to grave, womb to the tomb, government run everything, Green New Deal, abolish prisons, police, public ownership of most corporations. That will lead to poverty. That means that they want America to become worse than New York City and worse than the state of California under the worst governor, no-show governor, Gavin Newsom. That is what their stated plan is. They're not hiding it. You know, in the past, you'd have Democrats, you know, that what things that they could never say on the campaign trail that would not help them win electorally. Or things that they could never pass legislatively. This is where judicial activism came in because this has been their real beliefs, but they were kind of, they'd at least try to hide it. Well, the hiding is over. They're not hiding anything anymore. This is now out in the open, and they are now saying it publicly. It was a much closer race. I mean, I remember I was watching and then, you know, I was doing some prep. I've got a podcast later. And I just was doing some reading, watching the results come in, watching it get closer. And, you know, the big story was out of Detroit, which went more for Haley Stevens than I think people had anticipated, but not enough by any stretch. El Sayed is the nominee now for the Democrats in Michigan. But, you know, now we have Haley Stevens. I think a lot of the surprise comes from the establishment, including Gretchen Whitmer, Chuck Schumer. They were pouring money. They won't speak out publicly, but they sense the danger of this movement within their party as a clear and present danger to their power. Chuck Schumer doesn't know it. He's done. Hakeem Jeffries, probably, you know, even though he's minority leader in name only, he's done. These radicals now control the party. Haley Stevens, now it didn't take long for her to get over her objections of Abdul El Sayed's toxic policy positions like, oh, cutting off aid to Israel, calling the Jewish state evil, abolishing ICE, defunding the police, imposing a wealth tax, not to mention his refusal to condemn. He was out there. Hassan Piker was with him all day yesterday. Hassan Piker was in the room with him last night at their headquarters. Hassan Piker apparently was live streaming during this. Stevens says, I want to congratulate Abdul El Sayed on winning the Democratic nomination. I am proud to offer my support as he takes on Mike Rogers in the general election. And anyway, so, you know, Mike Rogers is saying he's not going to let that happen. Now, just I want to say a thing about Mike Rogers, who was on this program last week and we will have on many times. This is now a critical moment for this country. Mike Rogers, distinguished Army vet, former FBI special agent, chaired the House Intel Committee, 14 years in Congress, one of the most reliable pro-American voices, unflinching about confronting anti-Semitism. He is a great candidate. Came very close in the last election to beating Elizabeth Slotkin. It was very, very, very close race. So what does this mean that this movement now has got legs? What does this mean that this is now spread like a cancer? It's not just Mamdani and AOC and Grandpa Bernie and Pocahontas. What does it mean? It means that this is now the heart and soul of what used to be a more moderate Democratic Party. That party no longer exists. And the rest of the Democrats out there, well, let me backtrack. When I was at Lindsey Graham's memorial at the National Cathedral, where I did speak, I had an opportunity to meet with a number of very high-ranking names you would recognize Democrats in the U.S. Senate, and we had private conversations. They were off the record, and I will respect my promise to keep it off the record in terms of who they are, what they said. But I am telling you, they see nothing but danger in this movement. This is not the people they want to be associated with, and they're saying it, but they won't say it out loud. And as their silence is so deafening, now it's a danger. And this is my admonition to you. Yeah, okay, a lot of us wanted El Sayed, let the lunatic win. But now the lunatic is on the ballot. Now he can be elected, And if you don't feel the urgency of this moment to stop this insane agenda right dead in its tracks now in the states like Michigan, Wisconsin with Francesca Hong, and, you know, she'll win her primary, it looks like. If you don't step up and you don't realize that 3 months from yesterday is going to be the most important midterm in your life. We have never dealt with a radicalized group of people like this with the agenda that I just spelled out and I'm spelling out every single day. If you don't do your part, and it only takes one action by you, and that is to vote, and that is to prevent these people from growing like a cancer that will turn America, the America we love, upside down. It will be unrecognizable and will cease to exist in its current form if it continues to get out of control. If you don't stop this, it's on your head. America will get the government it deserves. I take this win very seriously. Anybody that says, good, the lunatic won. Okay, now the lunatic has to be defeated in the general election for it to mean anything. And if you don't take this responsibility in Michigan and Wisconsin seriously, if you don't take it in Colorado seriously, if you don't take it in Texas and Maine and everywhere else seriously, in Iowa seriously, in Georgia seriously, in North Carolina seriously, then I'm telling you, it's going to be Mamdani, you know, personified all around the country. I'm warning you now, please make a commitment in your heart, mind, and soul that you're not going to let this happen. I'm telling you, it is a clear and present danger to America as we now know it. These positions are insane. 800-941-SEAN, our number, if you want to be a part of the program. I know the headlines may change. Threats that face Israel and its very survival, they remain. Much of the world, you know, they move from one story to the next. But, you know, after being targeted, all these densely populated areas within Israel, the need for humanitarian assistance has never been greater. They need food and water and shelter and clothing and medicines. The elderly can't get out to even see a doctor. Communities now have to remain on alert. But the need for humanitarian assistance has never been this great. 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They're on the ground. They're providing all of this life-saving aid. 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And together, you know, with your help, they can help all these people that are in desperate need. 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That's prayifcj.org.
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0: Born on America's Darkest Day, 9/11/01, the Tunnel to Towers Foundation, they have been helping American heroes ever since. And that means heroes like U.S. Army Sergeant William Bernard McKenna. Motivated by the tragedy of 9/11, he enlisted. 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
0: All right, we got a lot to get to today. Senator Ron Johnson, we'll ask him about Fauci, and Francesca Hung, who is running for governor, seems to have a stronghold on the lead for the Democratic Socialist in his state. All things simple man Bill O'Reilly, we get his reaction to Al Sayed and his big victory. John Solomon with an investigation, apparently more declassified information, and John has his hands on it. He'll share and tell you how you can look at the documents yourself coming up.
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14: I'm Tori Gates for this WXTK news update. An accident in Harwich involving two vehicles today. This occurred just after 3 p.m. on Route 28 at Lothrop Avenue. No word on the injuries or the identities of those involved. Crashes under investigation. Governor Maura Healey has signed legislation that will protect residents against what her office calls abuses by ICE. The PROTECT Act bans immigration and customs enforcement officers from courthouses, hospitals, and schools. The governor says residents know what ICE is doing in their communities, and the new law provides protection. The ACLU of Massachusetts says the act will establish a firewall between local law enforcement and federal immigration officials. The union that represents Vineyard Transit Authority bus drivers says its threat to strike is on hold while it appeals for help from island officials. The union claims VTA management misappropriated $25 million in funding awarded last year through the state's supplemental budget. The Amalgamated Transit Union, whose members authorized a strike in July, want town officials to inquire about the funding. VTA Administrator Angie Gompert denied the allegations. I'm Tori Gates, News Radio 95 WXTK.
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